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Sun's out, water's warm. 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
1: She told me she was married. She told me she had kids. She told me she was happy.

shooter. Tonight I should've lasted. Tonight I should've lasted. Tonight I should've lasted. Tonight I should've lasted. Tonight I should've lasted. Tonight I should've lasted. Tonight I should've lasted. Tonight I should've lasted. Tonight I should've lasted. Tonight I should've lasted.

That was Jeff Cowell, his Gene Lawrence. Rightly billed as a party record, this CD also provides a glossary of Caribbean styles beyond reggae and calypso. It's a Haitian comfort.

Thank you, Gene. You know, I recently returned home from touring with the Babe Rainbow, and I'd like to thank all the folks I met on the road for the positive feedback on the band and my radio show here at Byron. As for those of you that have sent letters, thanks for being patient. Be assured that I do read all the mail I receive, but being on the road a lot makes it difficult for me to respond as quickly as I'd like. But as for now, let's continue with our study of slapping.

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listening to Regard with Emma. How are you going this morning? That was a bit of the Teskey Brothers. How was your weekend?

a little bit of Hippocampus there and that track Buttercup. You're listening to Regard with Emma here on Bay FM 99.9. How's your morning going? I'm going to be here now until noon. And noon, we've got some news for you, and then that will be followed by Karen on Musical Medicine. Wondering how you're going out there in the sunshine. It was a bit of a cold snap over the weekend. How was your weekend? Mine was pretty full and busy, lots of kids' stuff and deathy stuff. So I can tell you all about that later in the program. You're listening to Regard with Emma here on Bay FM 99.9. Regard invites us to turn towards unavoidable truths of our mortal human condition, and to have regard is really to be in relationship with ourselves and each other and this beautiful place here on Bundjalung lands, or maybe further afield if you're listening from any four corners of the globe. Sometimes the content on regard can stir, so please keep an eye on your well-being. And if today's conversation leaves you feeling a little bit wobbly or unwell, please ask a listening partner to hear you. Seek support through a counsellor, therapist, community service or phone lines. And Lifeline is always willing to take your call on 13 11 14. So yesterday I was in Currumbin, and if you're listening to Good Chat Girls earlier this morning, you will have heard Caroline mention an event that we were both at yesterday in Currumbin. Caroline was there with her sound bowls, grounding people in, and she closed the day out with her harp. And I was there. I had a table there and talking to people about home funerals and grief supports and human composting and all kinds of things. Was mingling with the crowd and talking and listening to a lot of stories and really just there exploring possibilities in the realm of death, dying and grief. So Caroline and I, we were participating in a Dying to Know Day event, and the event was called Courageous Conversations, Living with Clarity and Honesty. And Dying to Know Day is a national day. It's set to inspire Australians to talk about death and dying and what matters most in life. And the official day was back on the 8th, but there are always many events that happen throughout the month of August, and some even happen throughout the year. So Courageous Conversations, it was free and it was family friendly. There were plenty of kids cruising around and playing together and getting crafty. The event also hosted a panel of professionals and people who were willing to also share their lived experience. The morning was welcomed by Uncle John, who I had a really heartfelt yarn with, and it's just a great reminder, you know, so meaningful to pause and listen to and share with our Indigi elders. So many people were there sharing stories of their loved ones who had been diagnosed. There were people there seeking information about aging and care pathways. But the biggest kind of theme of the day that I found was really around grief and people just wanting to share their stories of loss. Some anticipatory, so some, you know, carers caring for their loved ones with the diagnosis, and mostly stories on grief. And again, it's just that really important thing of community and being able to turn towards each other in grief and loss and bereavement. 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
9. But the other thing that came from the day was a discussion around acceptance. And I think there's a kind of assumption with the term acceptance of loss that we need to achieve a certain kind of, I don't know, mastery almost over our grieving experience. And I think acceptance is not really liberation, or it's not the kind of peak experience that we need to be striving for. And I just want to kind of myth bust that this morning. What can happen when we have a relationship with loss and grief is integration. And I think there's something more, you know, for us, or more capacious, you know, in learning to live in relationship with what grief holds for you, rather than, you know, this imperative to accept what has happened. So I think, yeah, grief is pretty, it's an unwelcome visitor, let's say that much. But I'm not sure we need to accept what has happened. No one needs another tick box of positivity, you know. What do you think? Is the name of grief acceptance or integration, or maybe something else? Let me know your thoughts on that. Text me 0437 34 119. Anyway, to wrap up our Courageous Conversations, the Dying to Know Day event in Currumbin on the weekend, a shout out to Harp Kelsey Smith, who did an incredible job at community building and really anchoring this event year on year. And all the love to you, Harp, and thank you for your work in a professional capacity, but also in a community capacity, because there are so many extra hours, and I see you, and I see your work. Special thanks too to palliative care Dr. Joe Doran, who hosts the palliative care conferences here in Australia. She kindly emceed Courageous Conversations for us. She is truly an authentic and very kind human being. So shout out to amazing and courageous woman Harp Kelsey Smith and Joe Doran. Here's Shampoo Bottles by Peach Pit. Language warning.

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3: 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This is Emma here on Regard. We are exploring death, dying and grieving. That song there by Peach Pit was called Shampoo Bottles. And when I saw it, I was thinking about after my grandma died and how long the bottle of shampoo sat in the shower. And then it went from the shower to the windowsill. And it was, she used to have this like blue shampoo to take out, you know, the brassy in her silvery hair. And I don't think granddad could bring himself to throw it out. So it was there for the longest time. You know, all the little things, all the releasing, the letting go of putting shampoo bottles in the recycling, I hope. Rinse them out and put them in the recycling. Anyway, I wanted to talk to you about Liptember. Many mental health complexities are underpinned by, grief. So I thought we'd turn to women's mental health for a moment. And if you know me, if you're, then you'll know I love a pop of lipstick, a little bit of lippy. And to be honest, I hadn't come across Liptember before, which is kind of odd, because it's been around since 2010. That was the flagship fundraising campaign back in 2010, which inspired people to wear lipstick, Liptember, throughout the month of September. And it was initiated as a lighthearted and fun way to raise awareness and vital funds for women's mental health. And it began as a conversation, as these things do, and it grew into a national movement, and it has raised millions for women's mental health initiatives. And importantly, it brings greater awareness to the role gender plays in mental well-being and reducing stigma around help seeking. And you'd think that we've kind of overcome a lot in that space, but there's still more to do. So yeah, it's incredible what two people with an idea can do. In the first 9 months, they raised about $70,000, which was donated to the Centre for Women's Mental Health and also Lifeline. Lifeline, as you know, is always willing to take your call. They do an amazing, amazing job, those volunteers. So 13, 11, 14, if you ever need Lifeline. But what Liptember really highlights for me is just how quickly our well-being and our mental health can be impacted by burnout, by caring, by grief, by diagnosis. So if you want to show your support for women's mental health, check out liptember.com.au for more information and wear a pop of lip colour through September. And importantly, even if you don't do that, please, I encourage you to have these courageous conversations. Which is where we started this morning, Courageous Conversations, that event up in Currumbin. I've got another important initiative to talk to you about this morning, which is Out of the Shadows Walk for Suicide Prevention Day. That's coming up right after this track, Rider in the Dark.

bet you rue the day you kissed a rider in the dark. Bet you rue the day you kissed a rider in the dark. Now she's gonna play and sing and lock you in her heart. Bet

Beautiful track there by Lord. 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This is Regard with Emma. Speaking of kissing writers in the dark, let's go to Out of the Shadows Walk for World Suicide Prevention Day. Just before I get into that, Lifeline is always willing to listen to you on 13, 11, 14. 9 Australians die daily by suicide. And if that number doesn't stop you in your tracks, there's something wrong. You can do something right. You can walk to remember those who have died by suicide, or you can show your support of a friend or family member, or just get out there and show your support for our community. How very important it is that we overcome stigma and tend to each other and prevent deaths by suicide. Out of the Shadows Walk for Suicide Prevention Day is brought to you by Lifeline, 13, 11, 14. Those guys, women, men, other, who do an amazing job around the clock. So if you sign up, you pledge to walk 9 kilometres anywhere you like. Look at us, we have a beautiful stretch of beach, many stretches of beach that we can do that. So yeah, you sign up, you pledge to walk 9Ks anywhere, and if you are a club or a business, you could even do it in a team. If you're a big family or a big chosen family, get out there and amongst it. So that's outoftheshadowswalk.org.au. You can help contribute to suicide prevention. Worthy cause. What else have I got for you today? Oh, I wanted to tell you about Over My Dead Body. That is a Radio National. It's a 4-part series on ABC Radio National on the Law Report, which is hosted by Damien Carrick. And Over My Dead Body explores what happens when wills and inheritances and estates go disastrously wrong. They give the example of an elderly man who goes into a respite care and he meets a nurse that he's never known before, and within a few days she's brought him her will kit. That's important. Had a document drawn up and which leaves everything to her, and he dies weeks later. And was that his clear, settled wish, or was that something else entirely? So the program, you know, explores where things get hard and where things get messy. And when it comes to wills, you know, how big of an issue are fraud and undue influence, and what sorts of questions arise over how a will is made? Look, I think it's really easy for us to jump to conclusions about hearing a story like that. You know, there's always kind of a mycelium network creating context around those experiences. And but I tell you what, there is nothing like a death and money matters to get really tricky and sometimes nasty. Maybe you've got your own story. Have you? You could text me. Text me in. Maybe make it 25 words or less. Make it a let's do that. If you've got a story you want to share with me about inheritance, 0437 34 111 9. But I think there might be something in that 4-part series for you, Over My Dead Body. I have my own story around inheritance. And in fact, I went down to Sydney early last year and was on the SBS program called Insight. And I was having a bit of a yarn about that. I think the episode was called Dividing Family Assets or something like that. I think they had a few different ones over the years touching on the topic of inheritance. There was a clip I saw on housing stress, which talked about boomers spending their kids' inheritance with the rising cost of living. There was also another one back in 2022, and that was just called Inheritance. Check out Radio National's 4-part series, Over My Dead Body. I think it might be of interest to you. Here's Sarah Storer with Dandelions now.

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1: You're listening to Regard with Emma here on Bay FM 99.9. That track there by Sarah Stora was called Dandelions, and it's kind of a nice segue into a designer, artist, publisher fella that I found, Ben Denzer. And if you love numbers and books and quirky, fun things, then I think you might like his work. He's published a few books by Catalogue Press, titles such as 400 People from Detroit, $222 bills, 12,000 skin cells, and 20 slices of American cheese. The books are catalogues of words and images and physical objects. And the one that I was particularly interested in sharing with you this morning came about through a micro grant. So over in Massachusetts, there's a cemetery there called Mount Auburn, and they look like they're doing some really cool things. So they offered mini grants to five different artists to create original works inspired by the cemetery over the course of a one-year period. I think more cemeteries need to do this. If you work at a cemetery and you're listening, or if you are friends with someone or partners or anything, if you know someone that has anything to do with cemeteries, then inspire them to offer mini grants to artists, because I think we could come up with some really amazing experiences and beautiful works. Anyway, so each of those five selected artists, they created an original project rooted in their own experience of being at Mount Auburn Cemetery. And this particular artist that I honed in on, Ben, gathered 6,000 dandelions, and he describes the gathering of them, you know, as he was walking around the cemetery. He noticed the names of people and the details of the graves, and he noticed that, you know, he was hearing the wind and the birds, and he says it was a really relaxing and peaceful process. I think he sounds like a man after my own heart. So Ben says he wanted to make a book that holds and preserves, memorializes in a sense, some of the transient natural beauty that happens each year in Mount Auburn. He says the flowers have a life and death cycle that's even faster and more apparent to us. He says, to me, dandelions are the purest example of this transition. They bloom quickly at the beginning of spring. They're bright and yellow, and then they're suddenly gone and turn to seeds that blow and spread in the wind. And I wanted to try and hold onto the beginning of that cycle, which I thought was really beautiful. Can you imagine the size of that catalogue of 6,000 dandelions? Last year I did a program, or a segment on a program, I think it was back in October, at the end of October, in case you wanted to loop back to that. I do love a dandelion. Ben, the artist of that dandelion catalogue, also has a gravestone that records his current age. I'm assuming it's at the same cemetery in Mount Auburn, maybe, maybe not, not sure, but I thought that was interesting too, following on from that other artist who had the big sculpture in the cemetery of all his dachshunds. Anyway, fun and beautiful things in the death space. Ben Denzer and the micro grant that afforded him to collect and catalogue 6,000 dandelions from a cemetery. I'll pop a link up online later tonight, bayfm.org/regard, if you want to hear more about that.
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1: Yeah, so Bay FM, you're listening to Regard with Emma. I wanted to share something that I read recently from Hannah Arendt, and it reads, "Always to act together." I love that. Always to act together. Refuse to end in despair, however dark the material. If loneliness is the ground, then the antidote is not mysterious. It is plurality. It is bringing people and their differences, choosing to act together, beginning something new. The capacity to begin, that is what no terror can fully extinguish. Tell you what, that Hannah has lots of great words. I love that. It's just such a great reminder that we need to honour each other, honour diversity, honour what we carry, you know, all the things. The thing on the Compassionate Communities, the Dying to Know Day event that that I attended and participated in yesterday was a really great example of that. Lots of diversity in that audience, really, and the standholders too. Here's a little track called Out of Tune, the Backseat Lovers.

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That track there, Tide Marks by Indie Folk Stories. Tide Marks. There you go. That's the other thing that I wanted to tell you about. Emma here on Regard on Bay FM 99.9. So there's a lighthouse walk called Tide Marks, and it is a community event, and it will take place on the first of each month. So come along, stretch your legs. You can keep the company of others who also carry loss or are supporting those carrying loss. And there's no expectation to talk or share or listen. It's not so much about being healed on these walks or finding that acceptance that we were talking about earlier in the program. We're just moving to just walking to move with our loss and not move on from it, because our grief is often full of love and sometimes not. Also, I think that's important to acknowledge. Sometimes grief is very complex and has nothing to do with love, actually. But Tide Marks, we're walking to honour, to remember, to celebrate, venerate, companion and tend. So if that sounds like something for you, you can join the walking group at 7:30 a.m. on the first day of each month, and the meeting point is Clark's Beach Car Park. So chuck that in your diary, 1st of September. Put a reminder in. I'm one of those who needs reminders. You need a good pair of shoes. Maybe take a water bottle and think about your sun protection. It's a community practice. It's not group or clinical therapy. So see you there. Coming up after the news at noon today, we have musical medicine with Karen. I'm not sure what's in store today. Karen, if you're listening, come on in and come and have a yarn. Let us know what's happening today. Here's another song, Tide Marks. This one's by Mute Page.

0: Oh, a little easy listening there. 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You're listening to Regard with Emma on Bay FM 99.9. I've just invited Karen, who's coming up next from Musical Medicine, to join me and tell us what's happening today. What have you got in store?
1: What is happening? Music, music, music. I'm going to kick off. Last week I was doing straight off the Writers' Festival, all these songs about reading and books, and I had a few suggestions that I didn't fit in, so I'm going to kick off with those. Quite a few new releases from Australian artists, artists, and I'll be speaking to Rory Newman, who's like a singer-songwriter from Melbourne, who kindly sent me some CDs and a beautiful letter like about 7 weeks after I started this show. So, yeah, we've sort of been connecting, but we've never spoken. I've never seen him live, but he's got a new single out, so we're going to have a chat.
0: Oh, that's so cool. I love that. I love hearing from listeners. It's so nice. It's like, oh, I'm not just speaking into the ether.
1: Yes.
0: It's so lovely when we hear, when, you know, the program hosts hear from you. So if you do have thoughts on the program, or if there's a song you want to hear, or if you've got some thanks to a any particular program host, like, let them know.
1: Yeah, it's a kind of complete unknown, isn't it, sitting here talking to, you know,
0: into a mic.
1: Yeah, three people or a million people, or where, you know, where are people tuning in from? Sometimes there's people streaming from any number of places. It's so interesting.
0: That's so true. Hey, I loved last week when I was driving home and you played the Magnetic Zeros and
1: The Book of Love.
0: Oh my goodness. Oh,
1: what a song.
0: Such a song. It's on my funeral list.
1: Ooh, a funeral list. Yeah, that's something worth thinking about.
0: There you go. You can do some musical medicine. What's on your music? What's on your funeral list?
1: Oh gosh, yeah, something to ponder.
0: Your music list would be probably like pages and pages and
1: Look,
0: pages.
1: Look, I think I'll just leave it to those left behind, because honestly, that is such a big, as a Libran, for me to decide and narrow down what I would like played at my funeral would be quite excruciating.
0: It's got a lot of
1: trust
0: to do with the tone, maybe, you know, like. What kind of tone does your farewell want to set? Speaking of tone, I've got one more track. Thanks, Karen. I've got one more track. It's a bit of a quirky one to take us out today before the news. And thanks for your time. Thanks for your company this morning. Here's a song by a fella. I think he was like from kind of back in the day. Oh, there you go. He was born 1946. So I think he played a lot of tunes back in the 70s. This one in particular is called Dead Skunk. Here we go.

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1: It's Monday the 24th of August and this is the Northern Rivers News. I'm Roderick Chambers. 6 years after government agencies were talking about a possible future retreat from Byron Bay's eroding Clark's Beach, another $1.6 million is being spent trying to hold the line. The New South Wales government has begun a new round of coastal protection works after high tides and ocean swell again damaged dunes, access points, and forced the nearby Reflections Byron Bay Holiday Park to relocate some assets. Crown Lands has provided more than $1.2 million for protection and maintenance, including the installation of around 600 sandbags across a 72-metre stretch of the beach. Another $395,000 has been set aside for sand nourishment works expected next year. Crown Lands says the funding will address immediate safety and access issues while protecting public assets and culturally sensitive areas. But the works have revived questions about the long-term future of the colours for protection and maintenance, including the installation of around 600 sandbags across a 72-metre stretch of the beach. Another $395,000 has been set aside for sand nourishment works expected next year. Crown Lands says the funding will address immediate safety and access issues while protecting

0: It's the time describing the measures as temporary and raising the prospect of future retreat. For now, the focus is on stopping future erosion. But the question remains, how long can governments continue paying to defend one of Byron's most mobile stretches of coastline? A suspected second case of bird flu has been reported from the Pages Conservation Park, which are islands between Kangaroo Island and the Fleurieu Peninsula in South Australia today. It was a long-nosed fur seal, which follows the first confirmed case of H5 bird flu in a mammal on the weekend, another long-nosed fur seal in Beachport. The concern is that these islands are where the endangered Australian sea lions also congregate. Federal Environment Minister Murray Watt told the ABC this morning that the confirmed Beachport case was serious but not unexpected. The seal was found 300 kilometres south of Adelaide, with authorities saying there is no evidence the case is linked to other sick or dead marine mammals. There have now been 298 positive H5 bird flu detections across Australia. Two-thirds have been recorded in South Australia. The state has also reported mass bird deaths, including more than 1,000 greater crested terns on remote offshore islands. A suspected case in a little penguin on Kangaroo Island has also been confirmed, and wildlife experts are warning the spread of the virus to marine mammals could have serious consequences for seal and sea lion populations. The Invasive Species Council says the detection raises fears of potential colony collapses, with Australia's endangered sea lions and Kangaroo Island considered particularly vulnerable. Authorities, however, say there's no evidence the virus has yet entered Australia's poultry or agricultural systems. Pet owners are again being urged to keep dogs on leads and cats indoors where areas of bird flu have been detected. Fresh concerns are being raised over the controversial Iron Gates development near Evans Head, with opponents questioning whether urgent repairs to its ageing access bridge meet court-approved conditions. The 121-lot development was approved in 2024, despite an earlier engineering report finding that the 30-year-old Doolin Deck Bridge was in moderate to poor condition and unable to safely carry two lanes of 44-tonne trucks. Opponents say steel plates have now been bolted to the bridge, with vehicles restricted to one at a time, travelling under 10 kilometres an hour. The residents group is demanding answers over who authorised the work and who is responsible for the bridge. The project has faced decades of opposition over flooding, bushfire and environmental concerns. Richmond Valley Council, which opposed the development in court, is now responsible for enforcing its approval conditions. Donald Trump has hit back at Canada after a breakdown in negotiations plunged the two countries into a full-scale trade war. In his first public comments since negotiations collapsed on Friday, the US president wrote on social media, "Canada wants the benefits of being a state without being one. They also charged our great farmers for many years massive amounts of tariffs." He added, "No more." His comments came after the US imposed 50% tariffs on $20 billion worth of Canadian goods, whilst Mark Carney, the country's prime minister, has vowed to match them dollar for dollar. The US tariffs came into force on Saturday, ranging from hockey sticks to tongue depressors. Trade experts have predicted that the tariffs could result in some job losses, but the biggest impact is expected to be political, triggering fresh tensions between the neighbours. Both sides blamed the other for the breakdown in talks on Friday. Carney told Canadian journalists that the country was at war over trade with the US and Trump miscalculated by escalating this tariff attack. "You're at war when you're attacked, and we got attacked," the Canadian Prime Minister told reporters in Ottawa. "We cannot accept what they've offered, and we will not give what they've asked." Jamison Greer, the US trade representative, has said, "We've said enough, and so we've taken countermeasures. Our interest is in protecting American workers and protecting American supply chains." When asked about how the US-Canadian collapse in trade talks would affect the pact between the US, Canada and Mexico, Carney said, "It was certainly not good news." And that's the news from Bay FM Community Newsroom. I'm Roderick Chambers. Today's stories came from the Community Newsroom, The Guardian, The ABC, The Echo and SBS.
1: Musical Medicine is brought to you by Eltham Hotel. A great spot for a cold schooner, a meal with the family, an overnight stay, or more often than not, some bloody good live music.
2: Good afternoon. I'm Karen.

hosting the next couple of hours of Musical Medicine. Thank you, as always, to Emma with the wonderful show that precedes this and to the Community Newsroom for our midday update. It's a beautiful day here in the centre of Byron, and I hope your week's kicking off well and the music to come helps ease you into this beautiful Monday. As I mentioned earlier with Emma, last week I kicked off straight off the back of Writers Fest that was a wonderful three-day event here in Byron with a whole bunch of books inspired a whole bunch of songs inspired by the theme of reading and books. And I got a few suggestions of what I had neglected to include. This one was from Jeff, I think it was Jeff, our president, and I can't believe that I didn't think of it. It's, of course, Midnight Oil's Read About It. What a great song to kick off the day. You are listening to Bay FM. I'll be with you, as I said, through till 2 o'clock, and a bit after one I'll be talking to Rory Newman, a great singer-songwriter based in Melbourne. So I hope you can stick around. Enjoy the tunes.

It was, of course, Midnight Oil with their track Read About It. That was from their 10 to 1 album, released all the way back in 1982. And I remember receiving that on, I believe, a cassette tape for Christmas that year and played it to death. Saw the Oils a lot. And, of course, the album featured other hits such as Power and the Passion, two tracks that take on, you know, continual issues of social justice or injustice, I should say, class warfare. It also included Short Memory, Screaming Blue and Maralinga. The bio on Apple Music states that the album, it says, even in the raucous acoustic riffs of US forces, delicate melancholy flows beneath the band's burning rage. And I saw Peter Garrett on Zanro's Take 5 the other night. You can watch it on iView. Just a really interesting show with different artists picking their five top tracks. Like I said to Emma, what a head exercise that would be to choose just five. But Peter Garrett was on there the first episode speaking about his top five tracks or songs for change. I'm sure there's many more, but anyway, let's continue. Another song that I neglected to play because I actually don't know this one. A dear friend, Lisa, who's based in Port Macquarie and every week tunes into the show. If not live, she listens back. She gives me like notes and messages, and it just means the world to me to have people that listen every week or when they can because they love the tunes. So Lisa suggested The Book I Read by Talking Heads, which is from their actual debut album, which was titled 77, and it was released in 1977. It also contains Psycho Killer, but I don't know this one. Maybe you do. It's called The Book I Read. 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

0: A true jewel in the hills, the Eltham Hotel is a great spot for a cold schooner, a meal with the family, an overnight stay, or more often than not, some bloody good live music. 30 minutes from Byron and just 15 from Lismore, it may be in the middle of nowhere, but you're bound to know someone. 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
2: Yes, indeed you are. Let's have some U2 back from their Rattle and Hum album. Just heard this the other day and remembered what a great, great track it was. And then I heard another, so I might play two. This is Love Rescue Me. You're listening to Bay FM. This is Karen with Musical Medicine.

Ah, yeah, God Part 2 from Rattle and Hum. That might be one of my all-time favourite U2 tracks, and I have seen them a lot live. That Love Comes to Town tour, I went 3 nights. So I have seen them a fair bit. I've raved about them before, my early love of U2 back in the day. And I only ever saw them perform that live once. So, yeah, pretty... Hidden Away song, not Hidden Away, I don't know, just not one of the hits, that's for sure, but it was from Rattle and Hum, and I just heard Love Rescue Me the other day, and you know, and you haven't heard a song for a long time, and you just think, wow, what a great track. And then when I was looking up a little bit about that album and the year, which was 1988, and of course there was a documentary released at the same time, I saw mention of Love Rescue Me being written Bono and Bob Dylan, and that's something I don't recall ever knowing. And I did a bit of a search, and it seems legit. And what I found, it says there's an often recounted story that U2 were on the Joshua Tree tour when Bono woke up with a song in his head and feeling he might just be remembering a Dylan song. He drove out to Malibu, as you do, and asked Bob Dylan if it was indeed one of his, as it would be, you know, wonderful to do it. Bob told him it wasn't one of his, and the two composed this finished piece. So, I don't know if you've heard about that, if you can validate it. I can't remember where I read that in the end, but usually I don't make a note of it if I don't think it's sounding like a fairly legit source. So, yeah, something I didn't know, that he wrote that with Bob Dylan, apparently. And God Part 2, it says, buried towards the end of the album is the raging God Part 2. The song was a departure from the folksy roots rock sound of the album's other studio recordings, and it is an introduction to the darker and more daring sound that U2 would adopt following the release of their next album, Achtung Baby. It was like a signifier that the 80s were dead and the 90s were just around the corner. Going to play another track from even further back in time than 1988. I realised I haven't really played nearly enough Doors, if any, on my show over the years. So, yeah, here is The Doors with the opening track off their very first album, which was released in 1967. And about 25 years after it was released, I was in Tokyo in a bar, and it came on. I was living over there at the time for a few years, working holiday, and a bar in Tokyo, this song came on, and I, you know, we knew all the Riders of the Storm and, you know, lots and lots of the hits, but this one I hadn't really listened to in the way I sat up and noticed it that night. There was someone's, a friend of a friend, and he was hand drumming on the table and just going off to this song. And you know, when you see someone enjoy music to that degree, it's contagious. And this song has always had a different feeling to me since seeing that guy really fully let go and appreciate it on the table of the bar we were at in Tokyo. So this is Break On Through by The Doors. 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

Oh, yeah. Revolution 1994 from The Pretenders, the wonderful voice of Chrissie Hynde. That was from their album Last of the Independents, which was actually their sixth studio album, which also featured the song that did become a hit, I'll Stand By You. Anyone remember from a similar era, a bit earlier, Kim Wilde? She's coming out to tour. More about that in a minute. Here's her track Cambodia from 1981.

0: Oh, could you get more 80s than that track? I mean, Kim Wilde, one of my earliest vinyls was one of Kim Wilde's albums. That one was from her album Select that came out in 1981. And apparently it's telling the story of a Thai-based RAF wife whose husband mysteriously disappears after flying out to Cambodia and never returns. They're inspired by some of the tragedies that were occurring in South Vietnam. In writing the lyrics, Marty Wilde imagined an American pilot flying in an F-4 Phantom II and getting shot down by a surface-to-air missile. These are things I did not think about when I was listening to the song in the 80s. So, yeah, interesting to look at some songs that come into the playlist sometimes and dive a little deeper and explore them from a person decades older than I was when I first heard them. It says the lyric was originally written in the first person. This is what Kim said. But while I could really identify with the woman in question, she changed it so that she now sings in the third person. This is a song that leaves you with various questions, a song which you don't know what it's about or what's happening in it. You get a certain idea, but you just can't be sure. And a song like that tries a lot to make the mystery bigger. That is Cambodia to me, she said. It's open to all kinds of interpretations, like most of our songs, really. That's why I don't like talking about them so much. It's quite irrelevant. So that was Kim Wilde speaking on that song. Like I said, I just took it as a pop tune. I think it had like a, you know, provoking war sort of video. I don't know. I'd have to go back and look, but I never thought any deeper about the song. And Kim Wilde is coming back to Australia in November for a greatest hits tour. So she's still doing music. I'm going to play all the old hits. So if they are nostalgic, or if you tuned in recently and you are now familiar with the Japanese word Natsukashi, if they bring back lots of memories to you, you can catch her live. She's playing places like the Tivoli in Brisbane, the Enmore in Sydney, along with Perth, Adelaide, Canberra, Newcastle. Loads of dates. So, yeah, that's Kim Wilde still doing her thing. You are listening to Musical Medicine on Bay FM. I am your host, Karen, and I'll be with you through till 2. I'm going to have a chat to Rory Newman, a Melbourne-based singer-songwriter who's got a new single release. That'll be in about half an hour, about 1:15. I'll give him a call. And until then, lots more tracks. Let's have some community service announcements.
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0: Okay, first up today we have the Spaghetti Circus, the wonderful Spaghetti Circus, presenting its 2026 annual show, House of Spaghetti, at the Mullum Showground from Friday the 28th to Sunday the 30th of August, so very soon. 5 shows over 3 days with every student on stage. Spaghetti Circus is a wonderful not-for-profit charity and the annual show is their fundraiser. Every ticket helps us pass the joy of circus on, supporting our community programs, including this year's intergenerational tour to local preschools and aged care homes. How wonderful. Tickets are sold through Humanitix, with booking fees supporting other charities. So jump online, find Spaghetti Circus. Most of us in this area know people involved with that and who just, yeah, they do a great job. So yeah, that is their annual show. House of Spaghetti from Friday the 28th to Sunday the 30th. Let's get behind them. On Friday the 28th of August, the Bangalow Historical Society is launching what it's calling a spectacular 280-page coffee table book. The book is a colourised photographic documentary of Bangalow from 1900 to 1960. It's at the Ninbella Gallery, Byron Street, Bangalow, from 4 till 7. That's on Friday, the 28th of August.
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0: Okay, I've got no explanation why this one made it onto my playlist. I just heard it. I was taken back in time. It is one man band by Leo Sayer. It was released back in 1974, But what I didn't know, again, I love this, you know, I'd go to make a couple of notes, anything interesting about these songs, when were they released, what's happening with that band or that artist now, and I find out all sorts of surprising things. So this is a song I know, as it was Leo Sayer's biggest hit, I believe, but it was recorded by The Who's lead vocalist Roger Daltrey on his debut solo studio album Daltrey, and that was in 1973. And then Leo Sayer recorded it a year later on his second studio album called Just a Boy. He released it as a single and it became one of his biggest hits. Wonder if you remember this one.

So, does anyone remember that one? Leo Sayers, one man band. Text me in if you're a Leo Sayer or a closet Leo Sayer. You can make it anonymous. No, if you text in, it's always good to say who it is because we don't know otherwise. We just get the number. So we do love hearing from you on 0437 34119. That's 0437 34119 or on the Bay FM website. There is a text line button. You can just hit us a message through there. This next song I've had queued up for a while. It's a song by John Martin. And for some time, John Martin just keeps getting mentioned to me, or I'll turn on and another presenter will be playing John Martin, or someone will mention. I still haven't taken enough of a dive into his music. But this is a track that I've had, as I said, on my playlist for a few weeks, and of course there was a few shows where I dedicated mostly to the passing of Glenn Hansard, and I've just been rolling it along as I do, and it's finally going to get an airing today. It's called Over the Hill, one that caught my eye, but I really do want to take a deeper dive in. It seems that a lot of people are obsessed with this guy's music, and he's made a lot of it. If, like me, he's someone new to you, he's a British singer-songwriter and guitarist. He had over a 40-year career and released 23 studio albums and received lots and lots of critical acclaim. The Times described him once as an electrifying guitarist and singer whose music blurred the boundaries between folk, jazz, rock and blues. He was born in 1948 and died in 2009, just age 60 years old. Following his death, Rolling Stone lauded his progressive folk invention and improvising sorcery, and Phil Collins paid tribute to him, saying, "John's passing is terribly, terribly sad. I had worked with and known him since the late 70s, and he was a great friend. He was uncompromising, which made him infuriating to some people, but he was unique and will never see the likes of him again. I loved him dearly and will miss him very much." That is the words of Phil Collins. One of the most mercurial figures in music, it said. He created a bounty of mesmerizing, often uncategorizable songs that reflected both his mystic, freewheeling disposition and the turbulence of his personal life. So here it is, you know, let me know. As I said, text in 0437 34119 if you are in fact one of those many huge John Martin fans, or if you're like me, and this is kind of the first you've heard of him. I definitely am going to dive deeper. There's just always so much music to explore. You are listening to Bay FM. I'm Karen, with you through till 2. I'll be chatting to Rory Newman in a while. Here's some John Martin, Over the Hill.

Oh, that was an artist who's new to me. I just heard that the other day and it really struck me. Her name is Abigail LaPelle and she's Canadian. I'm definitely keen to hear more from her. What does it say about her? That song was called Count On Me and it features another artist I'm not familiar with. More Canadians, Great Lake Swimmers, and it's from an album, Anniversary and More Songs About Love, which is described as gentle folk meditations on heartache and healing. As I said, Abigail is a Canadian folk singer-songwriter and multi-instrumentalist that I am keen to hear more from, someone new to me. Hope you enjoyed that. It's just come on 1 o'clock. I'll be talking to Rory Newman in about 15 minutes, an artist that I've enjoyed listening to for a couple of years now, Melbourne-based. But first I'm going to play a brand new single from Ruby Gill. New music from Ruby Gill excites me no end. Listen to this for, I'd listened to it once or twice. And my daughter said, I still haven't heard Ruby's new song. So we put it on last night. And I said, I honestly think this woman is one of my favourite artists of recent times. Every word, her sound, her lyrics, her imagery, it's just magical. And we've been lucky enough to see her up here in the Northern Rivers at Pierce's Creek Hall and at the Eltham, who kindly sponsor this show and are great supporters of the station. So I just wanted to read something that was written about Ruby's songs and writing. This is going to be the first single off a soon to be released third studio album, and if by some chance you haven't listened to Ruby Gill, listen to this one and then go take a deep dive into the rest of her music. The third studio album is going to be called Fishing Is Not About Fishing, and it makes profound the realm of the normal, honouring that to survive in the true crime that is the current world, you must build a life around the most banal natural things. Crushes, Prawn, third studio album. And if by some chance you haven't listened to Ruby Gill, listen to this one and then go take a deep dive into the rest of her music. The third studio album is going to be called Fishing Is Not About Fishing. And it makes profound the realm of the normal, honouring that to survive in the true crime.

songwriter from South Africa, now living here in Australia, explains in 11 songs on her new album how she has managed to claw back meaning from a dramatic childhood and how the point really lies in sitting across the table from your girl, even with the world being on fire. Brothers trying to die and the unfortunate tendency of men to stack magazines on their coffee table for intellectual show. With her quintessential dry wit, literary prowess and distinct voice over a minimal sound, Ruby leaves no stone unturned, hunting down every ghost that's haunted her so that we can all look them straight in the eye. Drama after drama is told with complete and confident resolve as Ruby Gill writes down the origin of who she is and why we are, fending off existential angst in her very own genre of roguely spiritual, strangely catchy novella hits. So if you get some sense of her quirkiness and her honesty, her vulnerability, if you ever, ever get a chance to see this young woman live, I would absolutely take it. Here's her first little taster of Fishing Is Not About Fishing, an album coming our way soon. The song is called Carol/Not Carol, and I think my daughter with her young mind muttered something last night about the song, that the name keeps changing. So yeah, I'll have to query her on that. But we both remembered hearing this because you only have to hear a song by Ruby once and it will stick in your mind. The lyrics, the words, were like, oh yeah, she played this once. Here it is, Carol, Not Carol, Ruby Gill.

0: Oh, as I said, the sound of the incredible singer-songwriter Ruby Gill. She is also Melbourne-based and has a new album coming out quite soon.
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0: Ah, yes. Wonderful Shane Howard, who played at Byron Writers Fest to close it just last weekend, or the one before. I'm going to get on to Rory Newman, who is based down in Melbourne, as I've mentioned, a singer-songwriter who we sort of followed each other on Instagram, as I do. A lot of artists somehow found each other. And when I started here about 7 weeks into doing this show, which is just under 2 years ago, I came in with my daughter, who was doing a show with me. It was just before the end of the year, so she was on school holidays, and she said, "Hey, Mum, there's something in your pigeonhole." And I said, "I don't think I have a pigeonhole." She said, "Well, you do, and there's something in it." So, yes, it's thanks to Rory Newman. It was the prompt to make my musical medicine pigeonhole in the wonderful wall of presenters here. And I had received by mail, by post, a beautiful CD and a personal letter from Rory, just letting me know that he put out his EP, Mirror Flame. And since that time, I've played various songs from there. I've played Mirror Frame just a few weeks back. So here's Like Lovers Do, and then we'll hopefully get Rory on the line for a bit of a chat about his new single, Somewhere, Someday. This is Rory Newman.

0: Oh, as I said, that is a beautiful sound, the voice of Rory Newman. That track is called Like Lovers Do, and it's from his EP Mirror Flame that came out last year, and I've played various tracks of since, keep coming back to it. And he's got a new single out, and I happen to have Rory here on the line. Hello. Are you there?
1: Hey, Karen.
0: Hey, how are you? We did it. I'm good. Yeah, and you're in Melbourne now, yes?
1: That's right, yeah.
0: Okay, so I was wanting to know something I didn't actually know, is where this musical journey began, before we talk about where it's at. Where did your music playing begin, and like in live format and also recording?
1: Yeah, well, it began where I grew up in a small town in Queensland, mm-hmm. Called Mullaney.
0: Mullaney, yes.
1: Yeah, which you know about Mullaney.
0: I have heard of it. Yes, my partner's also from Sunshine Coast, and that's where the folk festival began, wasn't it?
1: That's right. Yeah. So I think that was before my time, but I definitely spent a bit of time. My dad took me to Woodford a fair bit when I was a kid, and yeah, so I guess I was sort of immersed in music growing up, and started playing guitar as a teenager, and I think my first kind of performances were actually busking at like a market or something in Mullaney, and then as a teenager I moved around a bit, moved to the Northern Rivers, and went to high school there in Lismore.
0: That's right, I remember.
1: And that's probably because we talked about this, and that's when I started playing, not just busking, but actually performing.
0: Yeah.
1: Yeah.
0: Okay, and yeah, I had, I remember when we first connected, you mentioned that you had spent time up here living in Lismore, but I'd sort of forgotten, and I looked for that letter everywhere, and I know I still have it, but I was like, when and where did he live? So I absolutely, so grateful. I mentioned before you came on air that you sent me by post, Australia Post, some real hard copy CDs of your EP Mirror Flame, and I was so touched. I'd only been on radio less than 2 months, and here I was with some mail from an artist saying, here's my music, listen to it, play it if you want, and I passed one on to Isolde, who does beautiful voices, and I know we've both come back to it and played various tracks. It's a beautiful collection of songs. That was second EP, was it?
1: My second EP, I released one back in 2020 as well. I'm really glad that it found its way to you. I mean, I sent it, of course, but yeah, it's I think you're the only person that I sent a physical copy to. Oh. But I sent it kind of digitally a lot, and I just had a feeling that you would appreciate that, and something a bit different. So I'm really glad that it resonated with you.
0: Yeah, it's really something, like I said, I do come back to, and I'm really excited. You've released a new single, which we'll get to in a moment. Just for that's going to be what the start of. Tell me about this vision. This new single's come out as the beginning of a possible album that's coming.
1: That's the plan. Yeah. I mean, it's a bit of a nebulous plan right now, but yeah, there's this single, there's another one that's going to come out, in about a month called, So Long. And I have plenty of songs that I would really love to record. And it's just, just in the process of sort of bringing that to fruition. But for the moment, the next thing is launching this single, which is going to happen next month. Yeah.
0: So if anyone is tuning in from Melbourne, you'll be doing a live in Fitzroy. What are the details?
1: That's right. That's on September 6th, at 3 p.m. So it's also Father's Day. If your dad likes music, you can take him along.
0: Yeah, I think my dad's listening in now, but we're a bit far from Melbourne. But I know that shows can get listened back to, and some of your fan base might listen. So it's always good to know you're going to be.
1: I was sort of speaking to you. If you have any listeners in Melbourne,
0: you never know.
1: So that's happening at the Wolfhound. That's the name of the venue in Fitzroy on September 6th.
0: Ah, sounds
1: great. And also Mel Taylor is playing as well, who's an amazing songwriter too.
0: Okay. And do you ever think you'll, I mean, I know you've got a day job, as most artists need to have, and fitting in music and recording is no small thing. Now I've lost the train of thought that I was going to ask you there. we'll come back. Oh, no. Do you have any, like, thoughts that you would tour if you put out an album, or get back up north to your old haunts and play some live music? Will we ever see you up this way potentially?
1: I would love to, yeah. And that's, it's been on my mind for a while to do some kind of East Coast tour.
0: Mm-hmm.
1: Just got to find the right timing. I think probably won't happen this, you know, spring and summer, but maybe next time, or maybe even during the winter or something. There's plenty of places where I would love to play.
0: You can escape the Melbourne cold and come up here.
1: Yeah.
0: Great. I know that you'll let me know if that's ever happening, and I will let everyone else know. I am speaking with Rory Newman, a Melbourne-based singer-songwriter, with a new single, possibly turning into an album sometime. And you have been compared to Nick Drake. I can hear that. I also read comparisons to Bill Callahan, who I know, and John Martin, who I played earlier, and I can hear that. But I was saying that I was really new to John Martin. I haven't but everyone's talking about, like, I just, you know, when you just keep getting someone come into your sphere. So I need to take a deep dive. Are you a fan, or are you just flattered to be compared?
1: Both. Yeah, I'm. Okay. I'm a fan, and I'm very flattered to be compared. My dad is a big John Martin fan,
0: right?
1: And he introduced me to his music, and it was playing at home when I was growing up. Mm-hmm. And I've spent a lot of time studying his guitar playing, in particular.
0: Okay.
1: So that's probably partly what people are hearing is. Like Lovers Do, the song that you just played.
0: Yep.
1: There's a lot of John Martin influence in the guitar work on that.
0: Okay, I don't know how he passed me by, but I definitely have good intentions of taking a dive into his music.
1: Oh, yeah.
0: What I've heard, I love.
1: Solid Air is an is a beautiful introduction. Yeah,
0: okay.
1: the album.
0: Noted.
1: Yeah.
0: And who are your inspirations and influences other than John Martin, or people that you're compared to? Like, is there someone that sort of really you feel instrumental in you wanting to play music?
1: It'd be quite a few people. I mean, some of my, you know, people that I was listening to a lot when I was a teenager and first getting into songwriting and performing, I was really into Jimi Hendrix when I was a teenager.
0: Okay. I don't hear him in your music.
1: No, I mean, I haven't really taken that path, but he was kind of a musical hero of mine when I was a teenager. And I listened to the Beatles a lot. I listened to a lot of music from that era because that's what my dad was introducing me to when I was a teenager.
0: Yeah, probably two
1: big ones. Yeah, John Martin is up there for me at the moment, and Nick Drake.
0: Mm-hmm.
1: There are a lot of groups and artists that I really love and have been influenced by. But those are a few.
0: Mm,
1: yeah.
0: Okay. And following you on social media, I recently just saw. I see that you're doing shows and gigs, and you also supported Pete Murray late last year on his tour. Where did that take you?
1: Yeah, that was in Miranda in Sydney, which was that was amazing because Pete Murray. He's another one I should have mentioned because he when his song. When I was probably 11 or 10 or something, when I was 10, I guess, because that's when I started learning guitar.
0: Mm.
1: The first song that I learned was So Beautiful by Pete Murray, which was sort of in the charts at that time. And so it was pretty crazy to be chosen as part of this competition to support him.
0: Wow.
1: It felt like a full circle. Exactly.
0: Moment.
1: Yeah. And he's a really lovely guy. He's very down to earth.
0: Yeah, I think he's local or up in this region, like he seems to be
1: So that was amazing to play to support him and get to see him play and just to have a chat with him
0: and tell him you wrote the song that I first learnt to play on guitar. How awesome.
1: Yeah, yeah. I hope I mentioned that.
0: Yeah. Well, maybe he's listening.
1: I'm pretty sure I did. Yeah. Oh, that's might have been a bit starstruck and stumbled over my words a bit.
0: Yeah, yeah. Well, and also, those spots opening for artists who have decent ticket sales and fill bigger venues gets a whole lot of new ears to hear your music, which is, really thrilling to see artists that I love that maybe aren't so heard of and they get that opportunity. But apart from that, you seem to also play in the markets just as regular, semi-regular thing down there in Melbourne.
1: That's right, yeah. Yeah. That's about once a week I'm playing at, the Preston Market and also the Belgrave Big Dreams Market I play at sometimes.
0: Okay, well, my daughter's talking about her sights set on moving to Melbourne later next year, so I'm sure if I don't connect before then in person, we'll probably be able to say hi at a market when we come to spend more time down there. I just saw the most beautiful thing on your socials just last week or that with a gentleman dancing, uninhibited. Yeah. I think when people say, dance like no one's watching, he was a beautiful example and anyone can see that if you go to Rory Newman's Instagram. Is he a regular dancer or is he just was passing through and got taken in the moment?
1: he's a regular there. He's a local and he often will come and dance when buskers are playing. And yesterday actually they had the Italian festival there. Where I think he was getting into that too. So it's kind of a regular thing at Preston that people do that, which is really nice. And there's the little kids as well often will have a dance.
0: People,
1: it's really nice to see. And that post kind of went viral, which I wasn't expecting, and I've never had a viral moment before.
0: It's funny the things that go, inverted commas, viral, isn't it?
1: It shows that people really, really want to see more of that, I think, and really, it really resonated with people.
0: There was such a joy in it, like a contagious joy. And for me, musical medicine, I think, is those properties of music to take us out of ourselves and feel that kind of giggly joy. I feel that when I'm in live music crowds and, sometimes we're moved to tears and sometimes we're just giggling. But, I think there's something in that video that really captures he is just seems so joyful. And, of course, you're playing playing the songs, so hopefully if something goes viral we'll feel the joy of the whole thing
1: it's I think you're right about the medicine aspect of it. It's I feel that when I'm busking as well, you see you have a lot of people reacting to you in a lot of different ways. It can be joy or it can sometimes be tears as well, that has happened at the market and also this thing of feeling like the music is connecting people, helping to connect people. That's really the feeling I get when I'm playing there, is that people are, the music is allowing people to kind of connect with each other in a way that they might not otherwise. And I guess that's what's happened with that post as well, is that it's gotten people talking and connecting.
0: Yeah, exactly.
1: And that's what happens at that market. There's people start dancing or getting into the music, and then all of a sudden they're talking and they're interacting in a way they might not otherwise.
0: Oh, we'll check it out. I'm speaking with Rory Newman. If you jump on his Instagram, you'll be able to see that and keep track of. So if you are in Melbourne, you can find out where he might be playing. Rory and N-E-W-M-A-N Newman. And I've had a beautiful Uncle Rory. So when you sent me your music as well, I was like, I don't know many Rorys at all here. I know there's a different spelling in Ireland. I've seen R-U-A-R-I.
1: Yeah, there's a few, yeah.
0: I haven't come across many Rorys, and I adored my uncle. So,
1: lovely.
0: Yeah. So before we move on to playing your new single, which just came out the other day, it's called Somewhere, Somebody. And do you want to tell us about this song?
1: Yeah. Um, Yeah, well, this funnily enough, this song, I sort of wrote it as an assignment at university.
0: Mm-hmm.
1: For a songwriting elective that I was doing, and I just really was happy with how it turned out as a song.
0: Was that a while ago sort of, then, or you've been studying more recently?
1: I've been studying pretty recently. Okay. Yeah, I've been I was studying jazz at uni between 2022 and 2025.
0: Okay.
1: Studying as a singer at Melbourne Uni, and that it was an amazing experience. And and just towards the end of my course, I did an elective which wasn't a jazz thing. It was just like a pop songwriting elective.
0: Okay.
1: And so I was trying to write a pop song, and which I've struggled with in the past, you know, with writing choruses and bridges and that sort of thing. So that was what I was trying to do with this song, but I was just really happy with how it turned out, and so I wanted to record it.
0: Mm-hmm.
1: And it started out as like a country song,
0: right?
1: But then it sort of evolved into something else when I started to, you know, play around with the chords and everything. Mm-hmm. So it's got some of the same musicians as Mirror Flame, most of the same musicians actually,
0: right. Okay.
1: That played on the EP.
0: Beautiful.
1: Yeah. So but it's a little bit different, bit of a sound. So.
0: I heard I read some description of your music, or maybe it was this song, that mentioned Baroque pop, and I had to look that up to kind of think, do I really know what Baroque pop is? And it's more about the instruments and the orchestral flavour. What is Baroque pop for others that might not
1: know? Yeah, I mean, I think that was just kind of drawing a comparison to some music that that sort of has a similar feeling to this, or that influenced this, like you know, the Beatles are kind they're a famous example of they added some classical sounds into some of their music.
0: Mm-hmm.
1: Like I'm trying to think of the examples, but you know, there's like harpsichord in some of the songs on Sgt. Pepper's, or on In My Life from I think Rubber Soul, there's that piano, sort of piano solo.
0: Oh, I'll be going to listen carefully with those ears on after the show. So
1: this just having that there's a bowed double bass in the bridge of this song.
0: Okay.
1: Which that's kind of what the Baroque pop thing is referring to. And also Elliot Smith, you know, some of his music is described in that way as well.
0: Okay.
1: And Fiona Apple too.
0: Yeah, love
1: so
0: Fiona Apple. Okay.
1: It's just trying to draw a comparison to that music. But yeah, the bow double bass is really
0: okay.
1: Is really the main thing that's describing.
0: Right. And maybe it was said in the context of comparing it to your previous stuff, that this had, you know, woven that in as well as an additional.
1: Yeah.
0: And the lyrics, I listened to it again driving down to Byron today, and was really struck by the beauty of it, but I don't want to interpret it, but there was some line in it about, you know, love doesn't knock on the door, it comes quietly through the window or sneaks in through the window or something.
1: Yeah.
0: It felt like it's a song kind of both expressing that, you know, love can always be there waiting, don't give up on it, but then also if you've got it, recognize it and don't take it for granted. Like felt like all of those things to me when I was listening to the words.
1: Yeah, I think that's a very that's a very apt way of describing what the song's about. Yeah.
0: Oh, good. It translated well. Well, it's been actually really lovely chatting. As I said, we've only connected online, and really grateful that we found each other and you sent me that music, and here we are.
1: Too.
0: So the next stage
1: really nice.
0: will be seeing you live.
1: I hope so. Yeah, I hope so. I hope I can do a tour or something soon. Just come up for a gig or something. Yeah, really lovely to talk to you too, Karen. And thanks so much again for playing my music.
0: Ah, it's an absolute pleasure. And where can people find it? I think your website is probably the best place to go to.
1: Yeah, it's on my website. If you use Bandcamp, you can find it there as well. It's everywhere.
0: Okay.
1: That you might want to listen to
0: places. It's nice when you can find ways to throw a few dollars an artist's way. I always think which Bandcamp is a great place to do. A few dollars, you know, the old cliche price of a cup of coffee, but it's just a way of supporting art and allowing you to keep doing what you love and what benefits us all, the medicine.
1: Exactly,
0: of
1: music. Yeah.
0: So, yeah, thanks for making time in your day. I'm going to play that track now. Thanks so much, Rory.
1: Thanks, Karen.
0: Thank you.
1: Talk to you soon.
0: Here it is, Somewhere, Somebody.

0: And once again, that was the beautiful voice and sound of Rory Newman, who I've just been chatting with, Melbourne-based singer-songwriter. That's his brand new single that just came out called Somewhere, Somebody. And as I said, highly recommend seeking out his music. His EP, Mirror Flame, is just a divine set of songs. I'm Karen, this is Musical Medicine, and you are tuned in to Bay FM. I'll be with you through till 2 o'clock. It's just coming up 22 now, and I've got a few more tracks to play for you before we finish.
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0: Yes, you are indeed. Again, this is Musical Medicine. It's a beautiful Monday here in Byron. I hope your week's kicking off well and you're enjoying the tunes I've played. I've got a few more for you before I hand over to Jamie with Life at Half Speed, taking you through till 4 from 2 o'clock. I'm going to play the new track by the wonderful artist Ashley Mannix. You may know her as part of, oh gosh, I've just had a complete blank, Little Georgia, Little Georgia, the duo band that I first saw her in. She's bringing out solo music as well, and this is a new single she's just released. It's called Good Intentions, and she says it's a song about not waiting, not listening to outside bullshit, and not giving up on yourself. Here's to that, Ashley Mannix. Here it is, Good Intentions.

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1: Ah, yeah, I've got a couple more tracks for you, and anyone that tunes in or knows me knows I love a cracking cover, and this one I'm going to play now is by one of my favourite Australian voices, Banjo Lucia. So I have played her music before, and if you're not familiar with her, again, putting my Molly Meldrum female Molly hat on and saying, do yourself a favour, Banjo Lucia. And this track that she has put out is with Stella Kane, who I'd not heard of. Incredible voice. So the two women doing this cover together. Stella grew up in a tight-knit coastal community, it says, of Fremantle in WA, where Banjo is also based. Stella Kane's musical journey began at the small age of 5 with vocal training and from her grandmother, Roddy, a vibrant and theatrical piano teacher who would later become the inspiration of her EP, her debut EP called Roddy. So, yes, with no further ado, this is a cover by Banjo Lucia and Stella Kane, and it is Sure's Believe. I think this is way more appealing than the original. Love to hear what you think. Again, the text line 0437 34119 0437 34119. Here we go. Better than Sure? Let me know.

Oh, swoon. Honestly, the voice of Banjo Lucia is just, one of my favourites. She is the daughter, even though she's standing on her own merits, 100%, she is the daughter of John Butler and Mama Kin, Danielle Caruana, two extraordinary Australian musicians that most of us, there's no way you could listen to my show or know me or follow my socials and not know of the voice and music of Mama Kin, Mama Kin Spender. So, yeah, Banjo Lucia, really, really do yourself a favour and find her music. I hope she makes it across to the East Coast sometime. And accompanying her on that beautiful, beautiful cover of Schur's Believe is Stella Kane, an artist who is new to me, and I look forward to finding out more about. Here's an Irish lass now, Niamh Regan, with a song called Something So Good.

And that was the sound of Neve, what was her name? Neve Regan. I've played one of her tracks before from her album Hammett, a voice that just really struck me. I'm very keen to hear more from her as well. So a few new artists in there possibly for you today, a couple that were fairly new to me and I'm looking forward to discover more from. Hope you enjoyed the chat with Rory Newman. Again, seek out his lovely, wonderful EP of songs, Mirror Flame, and his new track, Somewhere, Somebody. You can listen back to shows if you tuned in and missed some of it or you want to have another listen. I've only got time for one more and I'm going to hand over to Jamie, who always fills the 2 to 4 slot with incredible tunes to keep your afternoon going. It's a beautiful, beautiful day here in Byron and I'm looking forward to getting back out into it. The music here will continue though, and after that there'll be Ari coming in. There's always good stuff happening here on Bay FM. Thanks for your ears. Thanks for your support. Don't forget you can become a subscriber. 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We are completely voluntary run community radio. Just provides such an important space in our community, and music matters. Let's support artists. And because Jamie and I had a little chat when we were handing over the other week, my family had gone to Brisbane or off to Brisbane to see Massive Attack, and he was talking about how back in those days he was more of a Portishead fan than Massive Attack, and we were chatting about such things, and in that conversation we brought up Moby, and just agree that it was his album Play that just takes us back to a time, and I think Jamie said he thought it was his best yet. Don't know what you'll think of this new mix that I just came across. I think it just got released the other week and I chucked it on to kind of play before I hand over to Jamie, because we both were fans of Moby, or are fans in particular, that album Play. So this one is a version or a re-release remix of Natural Blues. It's Moby, Jacob Lusk and others. Anyway, I'll be back next Monday with lots more music, always to fill 2 hours. I've always got more than 2 hours worth, so I love just doing this every week, sharing old and new music. I hope you've enjoyed it. Here's a bit of Moby to take us out. Get your dancing shoes on, move your body. Here it is.

Musical Medicine was brought to you by Eltham Hotel, a great spot for a cold schooner, a meal with the family, an overnight stay, and more often than not, some bloody good live music.

was trying to fool. Good afternoon, everybody. A big thank you to Karen for a lovely show yet again. And happy Monday afternoon to everyone out there. You're with your host today from 2 to 4, Jamie Porteous. This is Live at Half Speed. Happy Monday.

0: Dingo Music and Arts Festival arrives in Bangalore in Byron Bay this October. It's not a jazz festival. It's a festival where jazz shapes everything. 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

New York State's Jonah's a policewoman with Eternal Flame coming back all the way from 2007. Fantastic stuff. And of course, she was dating. She was a gorgeous girl dating Mr. Jeff Buckley before he sadly passed away.

At this point, I'm going to need a show of hands. Has anyone out there discovered the puppy cheesecake and pistachio flavored gelato? It's on your regular supermarket's dairy, well, dessert shelf. Has anyone else out there had it? It's everything.

0: Milo doing it up. He's still really good. Had the pleasure of catching up with my amigos in Ibiza. They're absolutely cooking there right now. This week, actually, you've got, tonight, if you're in Ibiza right now, actually tonight, Monday was always really big in Ibiza. You got DC10, which is down near the airport there. It's a club which is literally an old plane converted into a club. And they've got a party on Monday nights called Circo Loco. Tonight, you've got Alan Port, Ami, ANOTR, Kalita, Mocha, Seth Troxler. So you can imagine being in a plane and having all these international DJs, the underground scene, all at once. Very, very, very cool. Otherwise, further up north on the island, you've got Peace and Music at Los Dales and Akasha with DJ Pippi and Willie Graf. Much more of the Balearic type of thing, sophisticated sunset vibes. But for that giant commercial spectacle, you have David Guetta at Ushuaia and John Summit and Tiesto at Universe. So that's all on Monday, man. That is all on Monday. Ibiza is still doing some really interesting stuff. You've got David Guetta and Tiesto playing the huge spectacle, but on the same island, you've got Pippi and Willie Graf, Ami and Seth Troxler. And then Groove Armada's popping in on the Friday. But it's basically every generation of electronic music happening simultaneously. But what's happening locally?
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0: All right, Monday 24th, we've got 6 p.m. at the Northern, at Lucky Dwyer and the Julian Piano Bar, 6 o'clock kicking off. And at the Beach Hotel, we've got Joe Conroy. And at 6:30, across the way at the Railway Hotel, we've got Cinnamon Sun, love that name. And a little bit further south, down at Lennox Head, 7 p.m., we've got Eno Pio at Club Lennox. Oh, yeah. Always something on.
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Eleanor and Pure is coming back to Australia. That's fantastic. Doing a run of Australian and New Zealand shows for September this year. The South African Swiss bass producer. She's going to return performances across Queenstown, Byron Bay, Brisbane, Sydney, and Melbourne, starting in New Zealand on September 9. Let's see when she is in town. Saturday, September the 12th, she will perform in Byron Bay for a special Return to Rio event at the Arts Factory. Locals kicking in there for support: Abel Toro, Mark Craven, Murat Kilik, and Ricky Cooper. Doors from 4 o'clock. I'd be looking at tickets for that.

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2: It's 10 to 3 on Monday, 24th of August. Hope you're having a wonderful day out there.

Started watching Hamnet last night, got through the first hour and a half, got a half hour to go. Beautifully shot, wonderfully shot. You can stream it for free on Netflix at the moment. I missed it at the cinema. Follows the life pretty closely of Shakespeare and his wife and children. Beautiful, beautiful, a lot of love. Pretty sad, but it's a nice love story there. Good to see the love.

This is one of my personal favorites from the Bag of Tricks. This is Green Windows, remixed by Germany's Sebastian Wojcicki. Frankfurt's Sebastian Wojcicki.

0: Are you getting all that angst as I have to prepare myself to go to heat for a hot yoga session at 4:30? All that angst.
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0: I gotta be honest, I don't know what I'm going home to. When I left there, my two dogs were looking at me very strangely. They didn't want me to go. And the little puppy, I'm scared she's gonna eat the white rug, eat the whole thing, eat the white rug.

Just for the dessert, for anyone out there worried if Pip actually set herself on fire, she didn't. Everything's all right. I have seen her. She's fine. She's fine. She didn't get what she wanted. Here is Walking from Italian Maestro Teven. We've got a little bit of wonderful classical to bring you into a deep, deep, deep kick into the channel. With Jamie Portis, this is Live at Half Speed on

This one comes from the heart of the Ibiza days in the mid-2000s to 2015. Music Gone, Marco Carolla. Very, very, very hot.

Well, that'll do it for me. Thanks for tuning in. As always, every Monday, 2 to 4pm, you've been with Jamie Porteous for Life at Half Speed, and stay tuned for Drive Time, 4 o'clock for Bonanza. I'll see you all next week. Have a great week, guys.

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1: It's Monday the 24th of August and this is the Northern Rivers News. I'm Roderick Chambers. 6 years after government agencies were talking about a possible future retreat from Byron Bay's eroding Clark's Beach, another $1.6 million is being spent trying to hold the line. The New South Wales government has begun a new round of coastal protection works after high tides and ocean swell again damaged dunes, access points, and forced the nearby Reflections Byron Bay Holiday Park to relocate some assets. Crown Lands has provided more than $1.2 million for protection and maintenance, including the installation of around 600 sandbags across a 72-metre stretch of the beach. Another $395,000 has been set aside for sand nourishment works expected next year. Crown Lands says the funding will address immediate safety and access issues while protecting public assets and culturally sensitive areas. But the works have revived questions about the long-term future of the coastline. Severe erosion in 2020 saw emergency sandbags installed, with council documents at the time describing the measures as temporary and raising the prospect of future retreat. For now, the focus is on stopping future erosion. But the question remains, how long can governments continue paying to defend one of Byron's most mobile stretches of coastline? A suspected second case of bird flu has been reported from the Pages Conservation Park, which are islands between Kangaroo Island and the Fluorio Peninsula in South Australia today. It was a long-nosed fur seal, which follows the first confirmed case of H5 bird flu in a mammal on the weekend, another long-nosed fur seal in Beachport. The concern is that these islands are where the endangered Australian sea lions also congregate. Federal Environment Minister Murray Watt told the ABC this morning that the confirmed Beachport case was serious but not unexpected. The seal was found 300 kilometres south of Adelaide, with authorities saying there is no evidence the case is linked to other sick or dead marine mammals. There have now been 298 positive H5 bird flu detections across Australia. Two-thirds have been recorded in South Australia. The state has also reported mass bird deaths, including more than 1,000 greater crested terns on remote offshore islands. A suspected case in a little penguin on Kangaroo Island has also been confirmed, and wildlife experts are warning the spread of the virus to marine mammals could have serious consequences for seal and sea lion populations. The Invasive Species Council says the detection raises fears of potential colony collapses, with Australia's endangered sea lions and Kangaroo Island considered particularly vulnerable. Authorities, however, say there's no evidence the virus has yet entered Australia's poultry or agricultural systems. Pet owners are again being urged to keep dogs on leads and cats indoors where areas of bird flu have been detected. Fresh concerns are being raised over the controversial Iron Gates development near Evans Head, with opponents questioning whether urgent repairs to its ageing access bridge meet court-approved conditions. The 121-lot development was approved in 2024, despite an earlier engineering repository or agricultural systems. Pet owners are again being urged to keep dogs on leads and cats indoors where areas of bird flu have been detected. Fresh concerns are being raised over the controversial Iron Gates development near Evans Head, with opponents questioning whether urgent repairs to its ageing access bridge

0: and bolt to the bridge, with vehicles restricted to one at a time, travelling under 10 kilometres an hour. The residents group is demanding answers over who authorised the work and who is responsible for the bridge. Project has faced decades of opposition over flooding, bushfire and environmental concerns. Richmond Valley Council, which opposed the development in court, is now responsible for enforcing its approval conditions. Donald Trump has hit back at Canada after a breakdown in negotiations plunged the two countries into a full-scale trade war. In his first public comments since negotiations collapsed on Friday, the US president wrote on social media, "Canada wants the benefits of being a state without being one. They also charged our great farmers for many years massive amounts of tariffs." He added, "No more." His comments came after the US imposed 50% tariffs on $20 billion worth of Canadian goods, whilst Mark Carney, the country's prime minister, has vowed to match them dollar for dollar. The US tariffs came into force on Saturday, ranging from hockey sticks to tongue depressors. Trade experts have predicted that the tariffs could result in some job losses, but the biggest impact is expected to be political, triggering fresh tensions between the neighbours. Both sides blamed the other for the breakdown in talks on Friday. Carney told Canadian journalists that the country was at war over trade with the US and Trump miscalculated by escalating this tariff attack. "You're at war when you're attacked, and we got attacked," the Canadian Prime Minister told reporters in Ottawa. "We cannot accept what they've offered, and we will not give what they've asked." Jamison Greer, the US trade representative, has said, "We've said enough, and so we've taken countermeasures. Our interest is in protecting American workers and protecting American supply chains." When asked about how the US-Canadian collapse in trade talks would affect the pact between the US, Canada, and Mexico, Carney said, "It was certainly not good news." And that's the news from Bay FM Community Newsroom. I'm Roderick Chambers. Today's stories came from the Community Newsroom, The Guardian, The ABC, The Echo, and SBS.
1: Jingiwala, Elawan welcome. Garoma nga baigaranga jagun. 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Bugulbe, good thing.
2: Ladies and gentlemen, boys and girls.

She'll be back maybe next week. She lands on Sunday, so we'll maybe try to get her in for the Monday show, depending on what the jet lag's like. As per usual, it is your drive time, so we'll keep the chit-chat to a minimum. Check in from you from time to time. And yeah, got a lot of music to get through this afternoon, so stay tuned. We'll check in with you later. Oh, also, just like to add, I'm currently coming to you from Studio 2. Studio 1 is under development at the moment, getting some well-deserved refurbishments, which could not be possible without listener and sponsor support. So for everybody that's contributed in the last few years, thank you very much. We get a new, better sounding studio soon. So next week we'll be coming out of Studio One, sorry. All right, stay tuned. We'll talk to you soon. This is, of course, every Monday, Gene Wilder, Pure Imagination from the original Willy Wonka.

By and by and beyond. Welcome to another installment of The Bonanza. Every Monday, 4 to 6. My name is Ari. I am filling in for my co-host, my wonderful partner, Maren Jean. He's currently overseas,

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1: Climate change is here and the planet is warming at an alarming rate. Here in the Northern Rivers, we know what's at stake and we also know what we need. We've lived through devastating floods, destructive storms and disasters that change people's lives. But we secured after the 2022 floods $10 million to modify people's homes so that they could better withstand the future. And we need that to continue. It's about protecting people, our homes, our livelihoods and the future of the place we love.
0: Authorised by Tamara Smith MP, funded using parliamentary entitlements. 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

just a little weather update. We have got 9 knot east northerly wind. We have got a 0% chance of rain. It is currently 20 degrees as the mercury reads. It's going on full tide at the moment. Full tide will be at 6:18 at 1.6 metres.

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2: 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The Spaghetti Circus, House of Spaghetti. Spaghetti Circus presents its 2026 annual show, House of Spaghetti, at the Mullumbimby Showground from Friday 28th to Sunday the 30th of August. Five shows over 3 days, with every student on stage. Spaghetti Circus is a not-for-profit charity, and the annual show is our fundraiser. Every ticket helps us pass on the joy of circus, supporting our community programs, including this year's intergenerational tour to local preschools and aged care homes. Tickets are sold through Humanitix, with booking fees supporting other charities. There you go. That's a great one. An institution in Byron, Spaghetti Circus. The inaugural Glossy Festival is being held to celebrate one of Australia's rarest black cockatoos. Conservation Volunteers Australia, in partnership with Glossy Black Conservancy and with the support of Tweed Shire Council, will host the inaugural Glossy Festival on Saturday, the 19th of September, 2026. The Glossy Festival is a bringing together conservation groups, citizen scientists, to raise awareness about the glossy black cockatoos. That is this Saturday, 19th of September, 10 to 3 p.m. There you go.
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We're going to go from one Melbourne powerhouse to another. This is Askuma Beats and Horatio Luna with Bulla. And coming up now is a song called Sea Law by Mandan Groove.

You're just tuning in. You're on Bay FM 99.9. This is the Bonanza. My name is Ari, and I'll be with you until 6 o'clock. And then we got Wirigin coming up after that. And then after that, Homecoming at 8. So stay tuned.

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0: That's right. Echo Gig Guide. Monday, tonight, Byron Bay. Lucky Jewer and the Dueling Piano Bar at the Northern at 6 p.m. 6 p.m. also at the Beach Hotel, Joe Conroy. 6:30 p.m. Cinnamon Sun at the Railway Hotel. Lennox Head, Eno Pio at Club Lennox at 7 p.m. Tuesday, the 25th of August, 2026, 6 p.m. Marshall Oakle, Dueling Piano Bar at the Northern. Also at 6 p.m. at the Beach Hotel, Haley Grace. 6:30 at the Railway Hotel, Tim Stokes. Wednesday, 26th of August, 2026, in Byron Bay, Lachlan Jacks and the Dueling Piano Bar at the Northern. 6 p.m. Ali Palmer at the Beach Hotel. 6:30 p.m. Guy Ketchell at the Railway Hotel. In Mullumbimby at 4 p.m. Curry Jam at the Paddock Project. Big fan of the Paddock. Great place to stop and get a coffee. Some fresh, nice organic vegetables. 6 p.m. Mondo Hum Jazz Ensemble at Oddly's. Once Was Milk and Honey. Yeah, I'm always saying it. I think the best regular occurring jazz troupe in the area.
1: Ooh, chow.
0: And in my opinion, some of the best pizza. So get on down to Oddly's at 6 p.m. to see the Mondo Hum Jazz Ensemble on Wednesday, the 26th of August. That's all we got for the Echo Gig Guide this week. Remember, if you would like to advertise any event on the Echo Gig Guide, please reach out on either the Bay FM or the Echo website, and there'll be prompts telling you where to go. You're on Bonanza, 99.9 Bay FM, or online at bayfm.org. My name is Ari. I'll be here till 6, and then Darren, aka DJ Tyrannolus, we in for 2 hours of Wirgin, and then coming up after that, we've got Homecoming.
1: Oh, shout.
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Coming up now is one of my favourite groups from Tamaki Makaurau, Auckland, The Circling Sun. This is a song called Mizu.

All right. It's that time of the night. Darren's here, aka DJ Terra Nullis, for another 2 hours of Wirigin. With all your digital Indigenous-related music and news. Coming up after that, none other than the Homecoming Team. And I will see you next week. I've been Ari.

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Yes, and welcome to another 2 hours of the Wirchin Radio Show here. DJ Terranellis in the seat. Thank you very much to Ari for another an amazing bonanza show. And I was listening to the music on the way over and he was in the cruise mode. He was playing some lot of cruisy music. I was really enjoying it. Ari will be back next week, 4 till 6 p.m. for another bonanza. So today's show, of course, lots of deadly music, and here I am in studio 2, so I had to get a few little lessons before I sat down in the seat, but I opened up with a classic there, and of course that's a Zombie, if you didn't know that, but that was actually by an Aboriginal band called Depicha, D-E-P-I-T-C-H-A, Depicha, singing a classic Cranberry song, The Zombie. So on tonight's show, I have all the regulars. Did I mention deadly music? I think I did. Also, we have the a weekly wrap-up of the National Indigenous Radio News Service. And this week, as I mentioned every week, this is from the week preceding Friday. So I usually deliver it on the Monday. So the Royal Commission on autism and social cohesion has heard government policies often cause divisions between communities. The Royal Commission has focused on social cohesion and community relations in its last hearing block this week. Other highlights: there's a guide has been launched to create more culturally aware workplace for First Nations employees, and Indigenous elders, leaders and innovative programs have been recognised at the National NAIDOC Awards in Alice Springs. And a short film shown at the Melbourne International Film Festival explores treaty in Victoria. And today it's all presented by Adam Evans. So, I might just click back to some more music and I'll be back shortly. But we are broadcasting here in Byron Bay, the land of the Arakul people, in the greater Bundjalung Nation, and respect to all elders and to people out there. I'm going to go to another song. Well, I started you off with Zombie. Let's go to something entirely different. And let's see, here we go. Alwara Desert Reggae. There's a bit of desert reggae for you. And this is, That's Where I Belong. Hope you enjoy it.

0: Australia is unique, with the longest surviving traditional culture in the world. 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Planet Corroboree, supporting sustainable, ethical and Australian products in the heart of the bay, has a lovely, unique range of artefacts, local original arts, handmade crafts, crystals, jewellery, hats, fabrics, homewares, books, Australian opals and many more gorgeous gift ideas purchased directly from artists and small businesses carrying a special energy of connection. 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
2: Jingiwala, this is the boy of many colours. 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

Beautiful track there by the Stiff Gins, and that's off their new album, and that was a track called Roots. Before that was King Stingray with Come to the Surface. Bujra on top of that with Want You Back, and Bumpy is Feeling Good with Bumpy. All the way from Western Australia, Bumpy. Beautiful music. So now it's time for the weekly news in review. And this week I read through them. It's all presented by Adam Evans. So here's a weekly wrap-up of the stories from the National Indigenous Radio News Service Room.

0: Hello and welcome to the Weekly News and Review. I'm Adam Evans. Before we continue, I'd like to acknowledge the traditional owners of the land where you're listening to this program from, and I'd like to acknowledge the elders past and present. Here's some of the stories coming up in this episode.
1: The view of First Peoples is that until you start to address the original racism that was foundational to the building of the Australian community, you won't be able to address racism against any other community that has since come and settled in this country.
2: A lot more people needing support and care, a lot more people who have disability who might need different forms of flexibility.
3: She has spent her life building and strengthening the institutions that give Aboriginal and Torres Strait Islander people voice, power and control over our own lives.
0: That was Dr. Douglas on NITV.
4: Protest on the Dance Floor is a 13-minute documentary that's kind of like a club-slash-protest doco that really looks at the subculture of electronic music and Aboriginal people in the city of Melbourne. We look to how, you know, sovereignty is a political sort of structure, but it is also something that can live in the body and be embodied.
0: The Royal Commission on Anti-Semitism and Social Cohesion has heard government policies often cause division between communities. The Royal Commission has focused on social cohesion and community relations in the last hearing block this week. The Aboriginal and Torres Strait Islander Social Justice Commissioner Katie Kiss and Race Discrimination Commissioner Giri Dharan Sivaraman spoke about what social cohesion means for different communities. Commissioner Kiss has travelled to the Indigenous communities across the country to hear about issues that matter to them.
1: First Peoples don't necessarily connect with the term social cohesion. It's not a term that came up in my consultations, but they did talk extensively about their experience of racism, about their experience of the lack of unity in this country, about the lack of recognition of us as First Peoples, both Aboriginal and Torres Strait Islander communities. They talk about the need for recognition and respect, hence the, you know, the voice referendum and the call from First Peoples through the Uluru Statement from the Heart for that constitutional recognition, because for generations since First Contact, 237 years, we've had to fight to be recognised in what is our own country, our own lands. We've had to fight for equal participation. We've had to fight for equal consideration in policies, laws and practices that have had an impact on us, both detrimental and positive. We've had to fight for everything that has enabled us to effectively participate in the Australian society. Self-determination is something that Aboriginal and Torres Strait Islander people connect with. But it's not just self-determination for us, it's being able to participate in the democracy and have your identity, your cultural background, your status as a citizen of Australia respected and protected within the laws and policies. So a position that's come from First Peoples is that while dealing with anti-Semitism is absolutely important, dealing with First Peoples racism is equally important. And the view of First Peoples is that until you start to address the original racism that was foundational to the building of the Australian community, you won't be able to address racism against any other community that has since come and settled in this country.
0: That was Katie Kiss, the Aboriginal and Torres Strait Islander Social Justice Commissioner, speaking at the Royal Commission. Race Discrimination Commissioner Giri Dharan Sivaraman has developed a national anti-racism framework that the federal government is yet to respond to. Commissioner Sivaraman says social cohesion should be ensuring every community feels a sense of inclusion and belonging. He says government policies often do the opposite.
5: I think I just wanted to get across that we need unified, comprehensive whole of government responses to racism, that we can't continue with this siloed piecemeal approach, that we need to centre First Nations racial justice in whatever we do, and that the National Anti-Racism Framework provides a roadmap on how to do that.
0: You and Katie Kiss was talking about the idea of social cohesion and how that means different things to different maybe different things to different communities. You mentioned that there's the way government policy works is kind of an assimilation approach with that. Could you sort of, I guess, expand on that a little bit?
5: Yeah, I think that social cohesion has sometimes been a euphemism for assimilation or forcing people to be the same, which is actually racist in its endeavour because it forces people to shed themselves of their language, culture and religion, the things that make them different. And that's not the way in which you get people to feel a sense of inclusion and belonging and dignity. So when social cohesion is envisaged like that, it actually does the opposite of what it's meant to achieve.
0: And I know one of your concerns has been the, I guess, the lack of government response to the racism, anti-racism framework that you've developed. Since this was, that came up at the hearings today, do you expect this might make it into recommendations coming out of this Royal Commission, maybe?
5: I don't know if it will, but I hope it does, because I genuinely think it should be one of the recommendations of the Royal Commission as a means of eliminating anti-Semitism and attaining social cohesion.
0: You and Katie Kiss seem to be pretty on much on the same sort of wavelength with
5: how this
0: is going. Because I heard her talking about how Indigenous communities don't see themselves as part of the fabric of the nation, sort of thing. Inclusion. Is this what you're hearing in not even just Aboriginal communities, but other communities as well?
5: Yeah, I think that many communities feel that they're excluded from the national story and identity. And they don't have that sense of belonging and inclusion. And I think we can all do better to change that. And we should recognise all forms of racism as a starting point, because that's a clear barrier to people feeling included and belonging.
0: That was Giri Dharan-Sivaraman, the Race Discrimination Commissioner. A guide has been launched to create more culturally aware workplaces for First Nations employees. The University of Technology's Truth and Practice Guide is urging employers to recognise the importance of caring for kin, community and country. It proposes more flexible work hours and locations to help mob, particularly women, fulfil their caring needs. Professor Noreen Young is the director of the university's Centre for Indigenous People at Work. She's discussed the guide with NIRS News reporter Mark Hides.
2: Our research over a number of years in a number of different forums of mob by mob says that our flexibility needs are different to the mainstream, that we have different needs around caring, in particular around what the definition of family member might be. Our communities, as you know, have much higher numbers of people who are suffering from chronic illness or disability, where workers may have to take time off or work in a shorter day to be able to assist and support family or community members. Things like sorry business, things like community obligations, they make our caring needs different to the mainstream.
6: All employers and workplaces are different. Are you providing a framework for them to build on?
2: We are. What we provide is our research provides truth and we provide practical guidelines. So our webinar series and our series of practical guides are called Truth to Practice for Indigenous employees. So they do exactly that. They provide employers with practical guidance as to how to implement best working conditions for mob.
6: So how does it differ from approaches we see now, like working from home some days a week?
2: So working from home isn't the only form of flexibility. I think that the media has made that the perception out there in the broader community that working from home is the kind of flexibility that's needed. But there's all forms of working flexibly. There's shorter working weeks, there's condensed working weeks, there's purchased annual leave, there's extended periods of time on leave to be able to care. There's a whole lot of forms of flexibility that can be put in place when it's needed.
6: Why do some Indigenous workers need more flexible arrangements?
2: Well, as you know, we have different definitions of family than the mainstream. Our families are extended. As I said earlier, we have a lot more people needing support and care, a lot more people who have disability who might need different forms of flexibility to look after their own conditions. We have a lot of nans who are caring for kids, not just mums. We have a lot of pops who are putting in the work for caring as well. We have longer needs around sorry business. We have different definitions of family or community for sorry business than the current provisions for bereavement leave would allow, and we have cultural leave.
6: Is there a greater need for flexibility for Indigenous women in particular?
2: Well, yeah, absolutely, because our caring responsibilities are greater for all the reasons I talked about. And we have, again, lots of women in positions of caring that mainstream people don't.
6: How big of a gap is there between mainstream care assumptions and the realities of what First Nations women and men have?
2: There's a very big gap, and we aim to close that gap by providing this guidance for employers.
6: What sort of stories are you hearing back from Indigenous men and women when they're asking for more flexibility at work?
2: Our research says that our people are under much greater scrutiny, particularly women, when it comes to asking for flexibility, and a lot more no's than the mainstream receive. And particularly in our research, for younger women who are trying to develop career profiles and who are very ambitious, as our young women should be, that in developing careers and perceptions around their capacity, asking for flexibility is a career killer. So we want to bust that myth as well.
6: Well, how do you hope your guidance can make that a more receptive and better conversation?
2: We know that there's a competitive market out there for our people. Employers need us, and we know that employers want to understand what they need to do.
0: That's Professor Noreen Young from the University of Technology Sydney talking to NIRS News reporter Mark Hides. You're listening to the National Indigenous Radio Service's weekly news and review. I'm Adam Evans, coming to you from Maganja, Brisbane in Yagara Turrbal country. Just a warning, the following story includes the name of an Indigenous person who's passed away. Indigenous leaders, elders and innovative programs have been recognised at the National NAIDOC Awards in Ubuntu Alice Springs this week. Dr. Pat Turner was named Person of the Year in recognition of her trailblazing work with the Coalition of Peaks and closing the gap agreement. Dr. Josie Douglas from the Central Land Council accepted the award on Dr. Turner's behalf.
3: Through ATSIC and the Council for Aboriginal Reconciliation, Pat walked into the places where decisions were being made and made sure our voices and interests were heard. But Pat's contribution extends far beyond government. She has spent her life building and strengthening the institutions that give Aboriginal and Torres Strait Islander people voice, power and control over our own lives.
0: That was Dr. Douglas on NITV. The award ceremony also recognised the late Rhoda Roberts AO, who posthumously received the Lifetime Achievement Award for her advocacy in Indigenous art and media. Dr. Stephen Hagen was named Male Elder of the Year in recognition for his work in pushing back against racism in institutions and the media. Christine Colby, AO, the CEO of the Walgett Aboriginal Medical Service, was named Female of the Year. The CSIRO's Young Indigenous Women's STEM Academy won the Innovation Award. NIRS News' Harrison Pedersen spoke to the Academy's Executive Manager, Kim Dyball, about their win.
7: Totally overwhelming, because I had been saying to absolutely everybody, I'm so glad that you came. We probably won't be winning, but we're so excited to be finalists here, because it actually is a brilliant way for us to promote the Young Indigenous Women's STEM Academy and what we've done, and actually celebrate the brilliance of the young women. So I definitely was not expecting it, because we were in a category with two amazing organisations, Bars Behind Me, led by Barbara and Kelly, as well as Tate and Jackson, who led the 17 by 16 CDP Youth Collective Initiative. So the fact that they had, they've got amazing programs themselves, I was really overwhelmed on the night, and you probably could tell that through the speech as well.
8: And so, what does this mean for the Academy going forward?
7: It's like, it's an incredible honour, first and foremost. And, to be recognised by mob in front of mob, that is absolute pinnacle and the greatest honour I think any program could actually receive. So going forward, we're currently at the end of our 10 years of funding that we received from the Australian Government's National Indigenous Australians Agency. So, you know, we've been working really hard to reach out to different organisations, different government departments, philanthropic organisations, individuals, to come and support, you know, inviting them in to come and support the STEM Academy so we can continue the amazing work. You know, we've been independently evaluated. The team has worked extraordinarily hard, and we've had the most fabulous steering committee that we restructured the steering committee. So it's actually led by the young women, for the young women. So we have, co-chairs that are all the young women. We have Dr. Kay Price, as the elder in residence, who we're extremely proud and very grateful for. And we have four tremendous Indigenous female STEM professionals as well, who help provide that guidance and support and direction, so that we know that we're on the right track. And you know, we also have an approach of continuous improvement and working with all different organisations. So we figure, you know, if we can actually use this to leverage secure funding, but also, you know, celebrate the excellent work that's actually happening in other areas as well. You know, there's amazing organisations like Deadly Coders and ATSIMA, you know, and, you know, Titters in Tech. So there's lots of different organisations who are doing amazing work that we're working with that we also want to celebrate as part of this recognition. And so going forward, we want to try and secure ongoing funding to continue the brilliant work and create more and more opportunities for young women to excel in STEM.
0: That was Kim Dyball, the Executive Manager of CSIRO's Young Indigenous Women STEM Academy, speaking to NIRS News' Harrison Pedersen. The Academy's Elder-in-Residence, Dr. Kay Price, says the win is overwhelming and exciting. Dr. Price hopes the Academy will pave the way for the next generation of women in STEM.
9: I just think in 50 years' time, you know, we're going to have this permanent cohort of First Nations women, you know, leading major STEM agencies, firms. I can see that in 50 years' time, that our women won't be the kind of anomalies. Everything I can see that through this, the leaders will be there.
8: And Dr. Price, I was wondering, in terms of, you know, the barriers that, you know, women face getting into these, you know, the STEM fields, have you noticed any barriers that you faced have fallen?
9: You know, when I think about this, I think about the whole, you know, what we call the pipeline leakage. Mm-hmm. And, you know, students need interest. For lots of different reasons, they lack the proper prerequisite courses. A lot of the time, our young women have discouraging grading, if you like, the teaching styles during secondary school, and with those university transitions, we find that. That, you know, with some of our women, there's a higher dropout rate. One of the really big things with this project is that, you know, we've had such there have been cultural biases, but a lack of visible role models. Mm. And, you know, that lack of those role models can make students feel unwelcome or unrepresented. There's a whole list of things. But the big thing with this, you know, as I keep repeating, is those visible role models.
0: That was Dr. Kay Price from the Young Indigenous Women STEM Academy speaking to NIRS News' Harrison Pedersen. What will treaty mean for Victoria? That's the question being explored by four short films that are premiered at the Melbourne International Film Festival this week. Sovereign Shorts is a collection of short documentaries that have been funded by a collaboration between the festival, Screen Victoria, and NITV. One of the films, Protest on the Dance Floor, explores the idea that dance floors are political spaces. Its director, Taria Little, has spoken to NIRS News' Harrison Pedersen about the film's message.
4: Protest on the Dance Floor is a 13-minute documentary that's kind of like a club-slash-protest doco that really looks at the subculture of electronic music and Aboriginal people in the city of Melbourne. We look to how, you know, sovereignty is a political sort of structure, but it is also something that can live in the body and be embodied. And this idea sort of came from Nayuka Gori, who is an incredible DJ, writer, activist. And Nayuka sort of said to me how a lot of the time in our lives, we don't really have a lot of control over what goes on as Aboriginal people. And being a DJ and, you know, playing on your country and being able to set the BPM and everyone's moving in the same way together and we're sort of in control of that experience felt really sovereign and gave them a lot of strength. And it sort of sparked this idea around how powerful dance and music is to not only connect us but make us feel really strong in ourselves. So it is quite a, can be an abstract concept, but also, yeah, it feels very real to a lot of us who, you know, love electronic music and love music. And in the doco, we sort of go from an area of exclusion here in Melbourne to now taking up space and what that feels like. We have three Aboriginal DJs. So we have Nayuka Gori, Paul Gori, and Sky Thomas, Soju Gang, DJ PGV, and Naker. And then we also have an experience from Travis Cloudy, who is a Torres Strait Islander man who grew up in Mildura, and basically we sort of look at his experience and how the dance floor has helped him, you know, reclaim power over his body after years of being subjected to different kinds of violence and drug abuse. But, yeah, we look at how the dance floor has facilitated spaces for Aboriginal people to be strong and also, you know, sort of fight the political fight in a different way. Through music and connection to other people.
8: I was just wanting to also speak about the Sovereign Shorts program. So this film is part of that. How did the program help get this film off the ground?
4: This initiative was incredible and there needs to be more initiatives like it. Like I have been trying really hard for about 5 years to make something and for the VicScreen, MIFF team and NITV to believe in the project was just incredible. I think, you know, really backing and supporting a project that explores sovereignty through, you know, a dance floor is a bold thing to do. But I think we're ready for bold stories and we're ready to be seen in a contemporary light. And this is the story of now. And I think I really am grateful for the Sovereign Shorts team for really backing this.
8: So how do you see this film sitting in the, you know, wider discussion around treaty in Victoria?
4: This film, you know, there's so many people doing so much work in Parliament and on the ground and in communities. And I'm not a Victorian Aboriginal person, but I am an Aboriginal person. And growing up across the Northern Territory in Victoria and seeing how, you know, Victorians are so staunch and progressive and is really inspiring. And I hope that this film almost provides a space for people to be like, we can be allowed joy in these times. And our joy is a part of our resistance. So even though we might be fighting the fight in Parliament or on the ground, like this fight continues everywhere. And part of that fight is to continue to have joy and continue to celebrate being Black and being ourselves and, you know, to get to a point of being the first state in Australia to have treaty is actually the most incredible thing. And I'm from Alice Springs and we're nowhere near that now, which is really sad. So yeah, I think, yeah, to continue to hold each other and fight and protest and continue the fight in many other ways because the fight, you know, is not going to stop here.
0: That's film director Taria Little there talking to NIRS News' Harrison Pedersen. You can watch Sovereign Shorts, which includes Protest on the Dance Floor, on the Melbourne International Film Festival's website. Well, that's the Weekly News and Review for another week. If you have any stories that you'd like to share with us, you can send us an email to news@nirs.org.au. That's news@nirs.org.au. I'm Adam Evans. 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
3: And you're in the studio with DJ Terranullis. I'm here playing music for your listening delight. So yes, that was JK47. And that was the Triple J like a version of Changes. And yeah, it was a couple of years old now, but I really enjoyed that song. So my next song. So if anybody's been watching The Voice, it's at, on commercial TV. I know a lot of people don't watch commercial TV, but there was a young Indigenous artist from Palmerston in Darwin, and his name was Young Miller. Now, quite a while ago, I was following his brother, Jay Miller. Now, if you watch the show, he turned all the seats, of course. And I think it's one of the first times a hip-hop artist has done so well on The Voice. So, as a show-stopping performance, they got him to do the song with his brother, who wrote the song All My Life. So, I'm going to play that song now. And this is Jay Miller and Young Miller singing All My Life. And it was on The Voice. So if you want to follow The Voice, he's made it through. So let's hope Young Miller goes all the way to the top. Young Miller and Jay Miller. Here's Jay Miller singing All My Life.

Pilih. Kalian tinggal sama gue. Ya, nyala-nyala ya.

Yes, and welcome back to the studio. And you're here with DJ Terranullis. It's 17 minutes past the hour of 7 o'clock. And you're tuned into the Wiritjan Radio Show. And I'm coming at you loud and fast. That was I got a lot of new music tonight. I forgot to mention that I've got a lot of new music. And that was the Mudflowers. And the song called Timekeeper. Up there before that was Charlie Needs Braces with her song This Land. And then at the top of that set, after Jay Miller, All My Life, was the Black Rock Band. And that was their song, Yebeg Wara Bara. And Black Rock Band off their album called Identity. So I'm going to continue playing a bit more music, and if you're liking the music and you'd like to revisit the music, you can also go to bayfm.org, check out the programs, look for the Wiritjan Radio Show. That's on Monday 6 to 8, and I am actively putting up my playlist as I'm playing them, so you'll be able to revisit the music if you wanted to check out some of this new music I'm playing. I'm going to take you to another track here, and this is by Nancy Bates, and it's called Sway May Way by Nancy Bates. Oh, I can hear the drums in the background. It's wonder you can hear them. They're drumming up down there in the Byron Bay Community Centre, almost vibrating the walls. Here's Nancy Bates.

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1: So, DJ Terranullis, still here in the studio for your listening ears, or your binans out there, all your ears. So that beautiful song there was Busby Maru, and that was off one of their earlier albums called Paint My Cup from the early 60s. Troy Cassidaly there with Bird on a Wire. And Bird on a Wire was a Kev Carmody song. He wrote it and sang it quite a few years ago. But did you pick the other voice there, singing with Troy Cassidaly? Of course, it was Jimmy Barnes. Jimmy Barnes and Troy Cassidaly joining up there and singing Bird on the Wire. Sonny Liu was on top of that with Animal Instinct. Sammy Liu. And then on top of that was Caps. Caps, Jazzy Dale and Calvin Benn. So that's the name of their song, Caps, Jazzy Dale and Calvin Benn. And of course, Sway My Way by Nancy Bates, right there at the top. So we're looking at the hour of 7:39, almost 7:40. And I've got a few more songs to play for you. I'm sort of cruising around. I'm going through some older music now. So I think I might have given you a bit of black culture now. And this is Yalila. And I remember meeting this band when I went to the Blues Fest. They featured on the Cavern Bar stage. And that was when it was out at Ballongil Fields. If anybody remembers going to Ballongil Fields for the Blues Fest. It was a bit of a mud fest. I think it rained most of the time we were there. So getting around was a bit of a slosh fest. But Yalila, they played. And I remember meeting the guys, and they were so entertaining. They got on stage and they just cranked it. Quite a large band. They had a full instrumental section and also backup singers. But here's Blackfella Culture, Yalila.

0: Yes, and you've been listening to the Wirchin Radio Show here on Bay FM 99.9. The most easterly radio station in the nation here on Byron Bay. So that was Mojo Juju, and that was Think Twice. Up above that was Thelma Plum with Made For You, Bart Willoughby with Peace, and Yalila with Blackfella Culture right there at the top. So that's 2 hours of Wirchin entertainment for this evening. Hope you enjoyed the music. I didn't do a lot of talking tonight, feeling a bit crackly in the voice, so I've got the homecoming team traveling in as we speak. They'll be here shortly to present the next 2 hours of listening radio for your pleasure. I'm going to leave you with a track here, and this is by an artist called Emily Waramara, and I'm going to play Magic Woman Dancing. And I'd like to thank the Community Broadcasting Foundation for financially supporting the Wirchin Radio Show for these many years, allowing it possible for me to stay on air. So look after yourself, stay warm. It's still a bit of a chill in the air out there. I had to put a jacket on to come in this evening, but today was a beautiful day, and let's hope we have beautiful sunshiny day tomorrow as well. So look after yourself, sayonara, and have a good evening, and stay tuned to the homecoming team. Here is Emily Waramara. But first, I'll play this.
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0: Hello, Byron Bear. You're listening to 99.9. This is Roberto Muschi on the Homecoming program. We're going to listen to a few albums tonight here on the Homecoming. We're not sure which ones, but we've packed a few, and yeah, Maeve and I picked a couple out. Hi, Maeve.
1: Hello, Byron Bay.
0: So, Roberto Muschi, he went around and did a lot of field recordings. And then he went back into his tiny little dark room and he made these sounds. What do you think of this album, Maeve?
1: This album is wonderful, and I've listened to it for many years. Until one day I finally got to listen to it in its true form off an album on vinyl that Joe found on Smith Street in Melbourne, and so it's made it all the way back here.
0: Thank you to the searchers. So we're going to listen to all of it, and that's going to take a while, and I suggest you strap in, turn the volume up, make tea, drink wine, have a cuddle. If you don't have anyone to cuddle, maybe I suggest you could take some sort of nice massage oil and massage your feet.
1: I would strongly suggest drawing.
0: Drawing. Mm. Nice. Okay, we've listened to the first three tracks. We're going to let you go out with the rest of this side. We might talk again before we flip it. Nine 99.9.

Lullabies, mother sings, father plays. We're listening to a compilation of Roberto Musci's music, collection of works from 83 to 97. Roberto Musci traveled from the early 70s into the late 80s, all around the world, Africa, India, near and far east. There's a mad hum in my headphones. Hopefully you're not getting that hum, but that's okay. 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This is The Homecoming. The Homecoming is made up of a bunch of people who love music and have, for the most part, grown up here and then decided to leave for many obvious reasons and then returned. Let's listen to the B-side of the first LP.

Mwana wajitagulira.

99.9, this is The Homecoming. We've been listening to the compilation Roberto Muschi, Tower of Silence, Music from Memory. If you're looking to find exciting and beautiful music, I recommend searching Music from Memory. They release beautiful stuff. They're lovely people. And I can't think of something that they've helped put out that wasn't good. Okay, that was A and B from Mr. Roberto. This will be C. I hope you're enjoying Monday. You're listening to The Homecoming. Lots of love.

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1: All Buddhas of the past, present, and future, for this help us, an ocean of measureless qualities, please hear my anguished words of truth, karma, in an ocean of joy. Let the might of your compassion arise to bring a quick end to the flowing stream of the blood and tears. They are drunk with demonic delusions. What is right and what is wrong?

We are still listening to Roberto Muschi. That was side three. Most of that came from the 83 album. Something about being in Laos. Lots of that was unreleased until this stuff came out, so if you're enjoying this, this is Roberto Muschi, Tower of Silence. It's a double LP. You can listen to it on the internet as well. You're listening to The Homecoming, 99.9 Bay FM. What are you doing? We're just here. Are you there?

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1: 99.9 indeed. Well, everyone, it is 9:30 on the dot, and we have listened to an entire double LP from Roberto Muschi. How did you find it in its full form, Maeve?
2: That was a journey. I actually have listened to it before, but I think not with so much stillness around me.
1: Yeah, I haven't listened to the whole thing. I think I liked the third side the most.
2: Mm.
1: Maybe the fourth. Some scarier sounds in there.
2: Yeah, it got a bit weird, but you quite enjoy the weird. I enjoyed the second side.
1: Yeah, that's your side.
2: Yeah, that one's for me.
1: Well, thank you, Roberto. Tower of Silence. You can get it on the internet as a vinyl. Mm. Or I think you can just listen to it on streaming services if you dare to act so conveniently. We have our next album here in the studio ready to go. It's on the platter itself. It's another Music from Memory album. It's a bit shorter, as it needs to be. And so we're going to wrap this thing up in about half an hour. So this is In Rain, 1991, the year before I was born. And we've got the vocals of Alison Shaw from Cranes, if you know about it. English rock, sort of rock.
2: Mm-hmm.
1: And all the production was done by Rudy Tambala. Pretty unlikely pairing, and an amazing, amazing album.
2: Well, they actually have said they had chemistry from the go, so that would be what you're hearing.
1: What kind of, romantic chemistry?
2: They're not explicit about that. They just say that from the moment they met, they were like,
1: this works.
2: Yeah, I get you.
1: Hmm. Well, let's all enjoy the cohesion of that.

99.9. Well, this is In Rain from 1993. Music from memory, as said before. Lots of love, D&Z. It's nice to hear that you're still out there tuning in. We've got the other side here, and we've got something special for later. How much later is there? It was about 20 minutes. Probably won't be much of that. Let us begin. Homecoming, Joe and Maeve. Big love.

0: That was In Rain. Alison Shaw on the vocals. Thank you, Alison. And now we have Maeve on vocals. Thank you, Maeve.
1: Thank you, Joe. Thank you, everyone, for joining us on our album evening. Yeah. We chose a big one, so we've actually only really ended up with three for you tonight.
0: And we're definitely not going to get through the vast majority of this, but this is Osmos, Ariel Karma. Ariel Karma, rest his soul, used to live in the area. I once had the pleasure of seeing him play a saxophone in a car park in the industrial estate of Byron Bay. Such a beautiful and generous and funny man. This record was, I think, late 70s. Just after a big travel, he'd just gone back to France and got all his little machines going. So this should take you out to our next presenter, who I think is Gabriel, but I'm not sure. Happy Monday.

0: When I started this show, Sounds from the Largo, 10 weeks ago now, I didn't have access to the kind of tracks that I needed. But after 10 weeks of digging, I have put together a mix of tracks that are very important to this project, and we are playing them on the 10th episode here. Yeah, hope you enjoy. Sounds from the Largo, episode 10, Bay FM 99.9. Here's Ross from Friends.
1: I know this.

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You may encounter many defeats, but you must not be defeated. That in fact may be necessary to encounter defeats, so we can know who the hell we are, what can we overcome, what makes us stumble and fall, somehow miraculously rise.

You just heard Alexander with Yamaha. Before that, you heard No Format with Resistance. Next up, we're going to get Little House here, even. DJ Akamel, Baltra, Chaos in the CBD, Holo coming up. Then we'll jump into a little disco section before fading it out on some euphoric stuff. This sounds from the Largo. My name's Gabriel. 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

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I used to tell her

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And in Baltimore, places like Alice Dean's were the only joints fancy enough to have a Victrola and for real enough to pick up on the best records. I know this for damn sure. If I'd heard Pops and Bessie wailing through the window of some minister's front parlor, I'd have been running free errands for him. Unless it was the records of Bessie Smith and Louis Armstrong I heard as a kid. I don't know of anybody who actually influenced my singing then or now. I always wanted Bessie's big sound and Pop's feeling. No two people on earth are alike, and it's got to be that way.

That was Gabrielle Klin with 1995. Next up, Chaos in the CBD, Echolocation, BFM.

That was Holo with Astro. You heard Chaos in the CBD echolocation right before that on BayFM 99.9. Thanks for listening to Sounds from the Largo. My name's Gabriel. Next up, I'm going to play you out with a bit of Baltra, Jeremy Vidisco, everybody knows, Pious after that, Daniel Avery, Lone Swordsman, at the end of the show. Plenty to look forward to. Thanks for tuning in. Catch you next time on Sounds from the Largo. Here on BFM.

0: Yo, I am the rest of demolition from Divinity Production. 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
2: This is a groovy party, man.
1: Yeah, brother,
2: I can dig it.
1: Stop. Right on.

I believe that everyone in life should have a mission. Making people happy is the height of my ambition. When I get them happy, well, they stay in that condition. 'Cause I have a system all my own. I've got a lot of what I got. And what I got's all mine. And I assure you I can cure you when you're feeling blue. Come up and see me sometime. I'm always in, keeps plenty gin. I'm ready, rain or shine. I'll bet you you'll be in a different mood before I'm through. Come up and see me sometime. You'll be at ease. You can relax and stay as long as you please. Just bring a needle for my talking machine. Get what I mean? And we can dance in between. I'll make the fire as warm as you desire. A cold room is a crime. If you don't get my meaning, then you're dumb as you can be. Come up and see me sometime. They say they're hot out there on that movie lot. Now really, that's a crime. Please wire Mae West, tell her stay West, she's an Eskimo. Come up and see Waters sometime. These gals with it make me laugh. They don't worry me a bit. I'm hip to them trying to steal my line. And I'll bet a fat man I've forgotten more than them dames will ever know. If you're in doubt, come up and see me sometime. It's just too bad for any man who brags in my presence that he can't be had. You know why he's bragging? He just can't take it. He's not clever enough. He ain't so tough when I'm interested enough to start doing my stuff. So take my advice and bring along some ice. And you'll find out why the torrid zone has such a temperature. Come up and see me sometime. I forgot, you better get the family doctors okay. The pressure will be kind of hard when you come up and see me that time.

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1: Hooray for the wine-buying!
0: Yes, drag out the cook and sherry for the old colonel. 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
1: Hooray for the wine buyer!
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1: and the porter
2: and the second story maid.
0: I peeked into the parlor to see what was a-hatchin', in time to hear the hostess

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Here we are in Harlem. 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It's high time. 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
1: So am I, yes, yes.
0: Yes, I vibe a bit. 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

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And he looked up, and the rays shot, and he saw.

0: Guys, here we are, Friday afternoon, Splendor in the Grass 2019, Bay FM TP. I'm here with Ace Wazy and the Ghosts. I've been stoked to interview you guys ever since I found out about your music. I wanted to ask, like, from the share house you guys started out in Hobart, all the way through the festival circuit, how's it been so far?
1: Yeah,
2: it's been fairly far, but I guess, like, Byron's only 2.5 hours away, it's not that far. It's been a wild time. We've just done what we wanted the entire time, and thankfully we can just get away with that. People seem to enjoy what we choose to do with ourselves on stage and in the studio.
0: And so suddenly, the single picked up by Rough Trade, the B-side is Reciprocation. How did that arrangement come about?
1: Just in like lieu of going to the UK and things like that, we did a bit of publicity over there, and yeah, just chance happenings meant that the right kind of people saw it, and
3: it was during a football match in the UK that someone showed Jeff from Rough Trade the song and the video, and he liked it, so he picked it up.
1: Yeah, which is what better way to do it?
2: Yeah, flattering for us.
1: Yeah, and then being able to get to meet all the crew from Rough Trade over in the UK when we were over there was really nice, and yeah, kind of put the whole thing in a package, so...

0: so the stage is set. So you guys have, I've only been able to find 5 songs online. I love them. I've been rotating them. But what's next? What's coming up?
1: You're about to get a single pretty soon. I'm not going to tell you when, but it's pretty soon. And following that, you'll probably get another one, I reckon. Maybe another one. But you've got a record at the end. A full-length fucking record, our first record. And we think it's probably one of the greatest Australian records of all time. So that's cool. Like, you know, and we know what we're talking about. So look forward to that. We're doing you a favour by letting you listen to it. Yeah, so that's cool, I guess.
0: A bit boring. That's cool.

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0: BayFM 9, 9, dot, and a 9.
1: Yes, yes, to get shay, shay, yeah. Come on. Yeah, yeah, come on.

Good morning, everyone. It's Tuesday morning. You're on Bay FM 99.9. Getting you started for the day. Lots and lots of different things. But first of all, I guess it feels very, very much like spring. Bit of rain coming down. All the fun stuff. And then it's warm as well. Let's have a look at the weather for today. I'll just shuffle my papers for a moment or two and get the right one. There we go. Weather for today. Yes, it does feel like spring. Do not feel like that's not right. It does. Today we are looking at a partly cloudy day with a chance of fog in the morning, mainly inland. Medium chance of showers, most likely at night. Having said that, it's already rained this morning. Light winds becoming nor-nor-easterly, 15 to 20 kilometres per hour in the middle of the day and then becoming light in the evening. Overnight temperatures falling to around 18 degrees tonight. For tomorrow, for Wednesday, partly cloudy with a very high chance of rain, most likely in the morning. There is also the chance of a thunderstorm in the morning and afternoon. Winds from the nor-northwest, 15 to 20 kilometres per hour, tending nor-westerly, southwesterly during the middle of the day. Yes, it's going to be moving around all over the place a bit today, that's for sure. And, Winds nor-northwest, 15 to 20, tending nor-westerly, southwesterly in the middle of the day, and then becoming light in the evening. Overnight temperatures falling to around 15 degrees with daytime temperatures around 23. Thursday, partly cloudy with a chance of morning fog inland, a medium chance of showers along the coastal fringe. And Friday, partly cloudy with a chance of morning fog inland and a slight chance of a shower along the coastal fringe. Our UV index today is in the high range, so that means sun protection is recommended. Recommended, of course, by between 9 o'clock and 2:30 today. Fire danger in the Northern Rivers today is moderate. Sunrise, that was 6:08 this morning. Sunset is expected at 5:28 this evening. And temperatures for today, now this is where it really starts to feel like spring. In Ballina, looking at 24 degrees there today. Lismore, 24 degrees. 26 in Casino. Mwoolumba, 25 degrees. And here in Byron Bay, we're expecting it to get to 22 degrees today. 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And this morning you're having breakfast with Joe.

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1: 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Going into a track. Well, what are we doing today? We're doing a lot of different little bits today. And we've even got a segment today of the Golden Oldies, so stay tuned. And then, of course, later in the program, a few of the brand newies as well. So nothing unusual for digging in the archives. Some of them are just near the top of the archive. Hey, we are serving you some great rock, snapple and pop to start your Tuesday, kicking off with this one from 1976. This is Ike White with Changing Times.

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4: We've been listening to a track from Ike White called Changing Times from 1976. And right now, it's time for us to get ourselves together for the day. Take a big deep breath, everyone. Hold it. And relax. Release. Arms up, fingers touching above your head. Big deep breath in. Hold it. And release. Arms up, fingers touching above your head. Big deep breath in. Hold it. Now tighten a few muscles. Any muscles? Any you feel like. And release. Arms up, fingers touching above your head. Big deep breath in. Hold it. And tighten every muscle you can find, from your toes to your nose, your cores, your pelvic floors, and everything else. And release. One more of those. Arms up, fingers touching above your head. Big deep breath in. Tighten everything. And release. Okay, hands on head.

steps. 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Okay, start walking around the room. So not static, just walking around the room. Don't knock anything over with your elbows. Okay. Now just stepping in time, standing in one place. Make sure whatever place you're standing in, you are in a reasonably open space. Okay. 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Bring your elbows into it. Gradually bring in your whole arms. That's why you need the space. 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Sort of back to the elbow style, which feels really funny. 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Hands back on your hips. Now start stepping in time. Now I know you were walking around the room before, but this time, just wanting to stay in one place. Now get your knees into it. Bring those knees up higher. Bring the knees up as high as you can get them. Well done. Okay, bring it back down again. Back to medium. Then just back down to your feet. Okay. Good place to finish. Find a door jam, a doorway. Hands on each side of the door with your hands at shoulder height. And then just lean into the door. And straighten. Lean in. And straighten. Lean in and straighten. Lean in and straighten. Well done. Okay, now, just simply, because there's obviously, if you're in a doorway, you've got a flat wall there or an edge of a wall anyway, so you can stand up against the wall. Make sure your heels touch the skirting boards and just touch all the way back. If you find that you actually have to put your shoulders back and feel like, oh yes, that's definitely a movement back to touch the wall and the back of your head, then you're probably actually spending too much time in front of your computer and you are stooping. Straighten up. It helps the tummy muscles do all the hard work of looking after you through the day. There you go. Okay, you can go back to your breakfast, enjoy whatever it is that you were partaking of before, and we're going back to 1970. This is Nirvana with Love Sweet.

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1: We have been listening to... Oh, that's not that page. I can't find myself. There we go. We were listening to Journey Cargman and I Like It from 1984. Before that, Nirvana with Love Sweet from 1970. We're going to have a bit of a quick look at some very important information for those of us who are trying to start to get fit. Not too interesting, I guess, to those who already are, who are running marathons, who are getting into the coming up running system, running season. So many running events coming up. So if you're already training for that, stay tuned for a few more moments. We won't be long. Others just aren't quite up to where you're up to. So if you are an adult and you're over 18, don't have an upward rate on this one. This is just over 18. The only other qualifications might be, you know, if you've got chronic conditions or disability. Otherwise, this applies to you. For physical activity, a healthy 24 hours in your life should include moderate to vigorous intensity physical activities for 30 minutes or more on most days. So give yourself the weekend off if you need to, or just make it happen. 4 out of 7, that's most. Muscle strengthening activities on 2 or more days per week. Functional activities targeting mobility, balance and coordination on 3 or more days a week. And several hours of light intensity physical activity on a daily basis. So what's that? That's going for a walk. That's leaving the car at home and walking through the town. Things like that, which are light intensity, but you need to be doing it for several hours a day. So if you're somebody who actually just sits down and really doesn't move around much, go out of your way to move around. I know I work in an office, so I find it quite difficult to get going unless I've got up really early and had a bit of a run. But apart from that, getting that constant up and down through the day, I've found that if I take the long way around to the kitchen in the office, that just makes me walk that much further to get to the kitchen and things like that. So think about ways you can extend that walking time if you need to. There we go. That's a bit of a get fit thought for today. Let's get back into the music. This little segment is actually a golden oldies, so an old-timers segment. We've got 4 tracks that go back into, 61, 57, 64 and 49. There you go. Those are the years. Enjoy. This one's Burl Ives with A Little Bitty Tear.

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1: Raindrops on roses and whiskers on kittens, bright copper kettles and warm woolen mittens, brown paper packages tied up with strings. These are a few of my favourite things. Cream-coloured ponies and crisp apple strudels, doorbells and sleigh bells and schnitzel with noodles, wild geese that fly with the moon on their wings. These are a few of my favourite things. Girls in white dresses with blue satin sashes, snowflakes that

0: Where else could that have been from? The Sound of Music, of course. Julie Andrews with My Favourite Things. And that was actually from 1965. So before that, we also had The Seekers, Well, They'll Never Find Another You, from 1964. From 1957, Pat Boone, Love Letters in the Sand. And leading that set from 1961, Burl Ives, A Little Bitty Tear. And that's our old-timers segment for this morning.
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0: The Buttery Car Wash returns on Saturday the 29th of August from 9am till 3pm at 346 Lismore Road, Binnaburra. Get your car washed, waxed and looking shiny while supporting the Buttery. No bookings are necessary. Free Love Your Singing is free. 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Together She Thrives is hosting a free Love Your Voice singing session with Eve Jeffrey from Byron Bay Singing on Tuesday the 1st of September from 10:30am till 12 noon at the Memorial Hall, 22 Fingal Street, Brunswick Heads. This is a fun, relaxed and welcoming session where people can where women can sing like nobody's watching, with no pressure to be a soprano, mezzo or even have any singing experience. Song sheets are provided and the focus is simply on having fun, letting go and enjoying the uplifting feeling of singing together. No singing experience is needed. Everyone is welcome. It's a free women's event, but bookings are essential. Together She thrives.org.au. On Friday, the 28th of August, the Bangalore Historical Society is launching what it's calling a spectacular 280-page coffee table book. The book is colorized. The book is a colorized photographic documentary of Bangalore from the 1900s through to 1960 at the Ninbella Gallery, Byron Street, Bangalore, from 4 till 7 p.m. if you wish to attend. Spaghetti Circus presents its 2026 annual show, House of Spaghetti, at the Mullumbimby Showground from Friday the 28th to Sunday the 30th of August. Five shows over 3 days with every student on stage. Spaghetti Circus is a not-for-profit charity and the annual show is our fundraiser. Every ticket helps us pass the joy of circus on, supporting our community programs, including this year's intergenerational tour to local preschools and aged care homes. Tickets are sold through Humanitix, with booking fees supporting other charities. Ocean Shores Country Club Open Mic, Sunday the 30th of August from 3 till 6 p.m. on the deck, hosted by Dr. Baz. Batteries don't belong in the bin. I'll even say that again. Batteries don't belong in the bin. When a battery is crushed inside a truck's compactor, it can short circuit, overheat, or vent gas. Waste truck operators are trained to dump a hot load the moment smoke appears, because driving on only intensifies the fires. It is stressful and a high-risk moment, and it's happening far too often. Lithium and rechargeable batteries are the worst offenders. 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And keep us all safe, plus the wonderful guys that actually do the hard work of picking up all our rubbish and getting it over to the tip and so on for sorting. Let's look after them. Batteries don't belong in the bin.
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0: 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Let's get on with some more music. This one is one you're really going to know, one you've heard for many years, but I won't put it with Golden Oldies. Billy Joel, Piano Man.

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1: We have been listening to Joan Armour Trading with Love and Affection from 1976 and Billy Joel with Piano Man from 1973. I think we missed our quote for the day. Two may talk together under the same roof for many years, yet never really meet. And two others at first speech are old friends. Mary Catherwood. Time is 8:02. You're on Bay FM 99.9. Let's have a look at the weather for today. And thank you very much to the person who texted in after the announcement about please don't put your used batteries in the bin. And this particular person, thank you so much for texting it in. Their comment is, the big problem is when what happens at The big one is what happens at the landfill sites. Fires start, they can't get put out, and they burn undercapped landfill sites. Something that's not is just not spoken about enough. So again, just the quick reminder, batteries do not go in the bin. You can return them to council, you can return them to Woolies, Aldi and Bunnings and lots of other places as well. Check it out. There's a pretty big list. Let's look at the weather. Today, it is Tuesday and we are looking at a partly cloudy day with a chance of fog in the morning, mainly inland. Medium chance of showers, most likely at night. Light winds becoming nor-nor-easterly, 15 to 20 kilometres per hour in the middle of the day and then becoming light in the evening. Overnight temperatures falling to around 18 degrees. For Wednesday, partly cloudy with a very high chance of rain, most likely in the morning. There is also the chance of a thunderstorm in the afternoon, morning and afternoon. Winds from the nor-nor-west, 15 to 20 kilometres per hour, tending nor-westerly, southwesterly in the middle of the day and then becoming light in the evening. Overnight temperatures falling to between 15 and 23. Is the daytime for Wednesday. Yes, I'm starting to think spring is in the air. Thursday, partly cloudy with a chance of morning fog inland, a medium chance of showers along the coastal fringe. Friday, partly cloudy with the chance of morning fog inland, a slight chance of a shower along the coastal fringe. Our UV index today is in the high range. Sun protection is recommended between 9 o'clock and 2:30 this afternoon. Fire danger in the northern rivers is moderate. Sunrise was 6:08 this morning. Sunset is expected at 5:28 this evening. Our temperatures, definitely springtime. Ballina looking at 24 degrees there today. Lismore 24 degrees, 26 in Casino. Mwollumba 25 degrees, and here in Byron Bay we're expecting it to get to 22 degrees. You're up to date with the weather here on Bay FM 99.9. This morning you're having breakfast with Joan of Arc. Yes, you can hear that wonderful wave sound in the background. That's because it's time to catch our 8 o'clock wave track. And today's 8 o'clock wave comes from Martin Cillier. And it's a track called Endless Summer.

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3: 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How does that make you feel?
2: Well, feeling pretty good. Why not? What if something happened? My phone provider yesterday actually sent me an email. Very nice of them. And it's got on it tips for reaching 000 if you're having trouble connecting. Now, I thought, okay, given that, there has been some issues with 000 and various providers not picking up the 000 dial and things like this. So I found this little bit very interesting. So I'm not going to tell you who my provider is. However, I am going to read what they've told us. Hi there. In an emergency, every second matters. That's why all Australian mobile network operators work behind the scenes to help your 000 call to connect. Even if you are outside the range of your normal provider, a 000 call can still be made if another mobile network is available. 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Firstly, what happens when you call 000? 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

temporarily connects to 000. You don't need to change any settings or do anything yourself. It works automatically at no cost to you, even without an active SIM in your phone. What to do if your 000 call doesn't seem to be connecting? The emergency camp on process will take time to connect to another work network. Generally, there will be a silence on the line while this happens. I thought that was good to know. If it's just silence, I don't know what's going on. On subsequent attempts, stay on the line for up to... Actually, no, let's go back a little bit. Number one, if your initial call doesn't connect within 5 seconds, hang up and try again immediately. On subsequent attempts, stay on the line for up to 60 seconds to give your phone the best chance to connect via another network. I didn't know that either. All phones are different. If emergency camp on is available, iPhone will show SOS or SOS only depending on the iOS version. Android will show emergency calls only, no service emergency calls only, or a small SOS icon. 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So there you go. Not only do you just try to dial 000, but if nothing seems to be happening, try it again. I like that. And I'm very thankful that my provider decided to let us know there's a few little tricks in this little trade. Okay. I think I feel myself better equipped if that happens, and I hope you do too. That's why I wanted to share it with you. Let's get back into the music. Time is 8:21. This is Kansas, Sparks of the Tempest.

0: That's Lucky Break with Big Swing. And that's a newie that came out in May. Before that one, we had Amy Shark with Child of Divorce. And that was another one that came out in May. Two brand newies for you there. And heading out that set, well, definitely not a brand newie, 1977 Kansas with Sparks of the Tempest.
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0: Let's have a look and see what's on around town for Tuesday, the 25th of August. At the Railway Hotel Byron Bay, there is Tim Stokes. Beach Hotel Byron Bay from 6 p.m. has Hayley Grace. The Northern Byron Bay from 6 p.m. has Marshall O'Kell plus the Dueling Piano Bar. And for tomorrow, for Wednesday, the 26th of August, Railway Hotel has Railway Hotel Byron Bay has Guy Cashel. Beach Hotel Byron Bay from 6 p.m. Ali Palmer. The Northern Byron Bay from 6 p.m. Lachlan Jacques plus the Dueling Piano Bar. And at the Paddock Project in Mullumbimby from 4 o'clock, Curry Jam. So if you're interested in any of those things and you might like to check with the venues in case of any ticketing requirements, and enjoy your time out.
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0: Always listen like a local, why not indeed? Let's get the music going again. Another newie, this one, Holly P with Side Quest, came out in February.

0: Dust off the older Cobra and dancing shoes this Saturday the 29th as country comes to the coast. The Byron Bay Bolo are hosting live music, food stalls, yulies and beauty pop-up bars, plus a petting zoo for the kids. 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Artists include Lily Grace Grand, local legend Cam Muir, and the Cooth Country brothers Jesse and Cody. 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You don't want to miss it. 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
2: That was The Ribbons with One Step Ahead. And that was from the Mushroom release, 50 Years of Making Noise. 1982, we had Split Ends, 6 months in a Leaky Boat. And just to mix it right up, Holly P with Side Quest with a track that came out in February. Time is 8:46. You're on Bay FM 99.9. The morning's getting away. The weather is not too bad and certainly not too cold. Springtime is on the way. Here is a classic, Deep Purple. Oh, gosh. What can I say? I think the song says it all. Smoke on the Water.

0: Smoke on the Water, Deep Purple, 1972. Ooh, it starts to make a few of us feel a little bit old. Never.
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0: 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Local news coming up, followed by Sister Rosella with the Belly Show. I'll be back next Tuesday morning from 7 o'clock for more breakfast with Joan of Arc. Have an awesome day, everyone. Going out, of course, as always, with a number one track in Australia. This week in 1982, the number one single was from Adam Ant, and it's called Goody Two Shoes. Have a great day, everyone. Enjoy. Bye.

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2: It's Tuesday the 25th of August and this is the Northern Rivers News. I'm Roderick Chambers. Five men have been arrested as Victoria Police investigates fresh allegations of drug trafficking and corruption in the construction industry. Task Force Hawke detectives raided six properties yesterday, including the CFMEU's Melbourne headquarters. The investigation is examining the allegations of secret commissions and whether inducements were offered to current union staff to benefit a construction consultancy. Police seized CFMEU-registered vehicles, mobile phones, computers and documents. Two men have been charged, one with drug possession and another over the alleged improper storage of a firearm and ammunition. Three others were released pending further inquiries. Police say none of the arrests occurred at the CFMEU office. The union's administrators say it is cooperating with investigators and any employee found to have broken the law will be dismissed. The raids come as Victoria prepares for a Royal Commission into corruption into the construction industry. When you buy an apple, you get a Royal Gala, a Pink Lady, a Jazz, a Braeburn, a Granny Smith, to name a few. These are all different varieties that have different uses, different times of ripening, and different characteristics. Bananas, however, are overwhelmingly a monoculture. Cavendish bananas are grown in Queensland, Central America, and other banana-growing regions of the world. They have a multi-cropping ability, are robust in shipping, and can be carefully ripened to be marketed at the exact times needed. That is why they are grown in such huge amounts. Yet this strength leads to a fatal weakness. They are susceptible to the so-called Panama disease, or Fusarium wilt, a highly destructive fungal disease that is deadly and infectious for the Cavendish. It has wiped out industries, so we are looking down the barrel of no bananas at all on our supermarket shelves if something is not done to head off this threat. All is not yet lost, however, as lead researcher James Dale at Queensland University of Technology is in the process of activating a disease-resistant gene that has been dormant in Cavendish bananas. He's been testing it in the Northern Territory, which has had a wipeout event a couple of years back. 42-year-old Stephanie Cordery was last seen on Woodlark Street, Lismore, about 5:30 a.m. on the morning of August 5. Her car was later found on Newton Drive at Nimbin, prompting extensive searches of the surrounding area. Local police have been assisted by police rescue, the dog unit, the SES and the Rural Fire Service. Further searches were carried out last Wednesday and Thursday, but Stephanie has still not been found. Police say they hold serious concerns for her welfare because she has a medical condition and requires medication. She's described as Caucasian, about 165 centimetres tall, of medium build with brown hair. There is a photo on the Echo website. Stephanie is known to frequent the Ballina, Lismore and Nimbin areas. Anyone with information is urged to contact police or Crime Stoppers on 1800 333 000. Another Victorian has suffered severe liver injury after using a black market weight loss peptide. The latest case takes to seven the number of Victorian patients hospitalised with acute liver toxicity after using counterfeit retatrutide. Doctors are investigating whether a contaminated batch could be responsible. Liver specialist Marie Sinclair says the latest patient became seriously unwell after a second dose, with severe liver damage developing within weeks. The TGA says the cluster of cases in Victoria may point to a batch problem, but warns no unapproved peptide should be considered safe. Retatrutide is still undergoing clinical trials, with authorities warning products sold online and on the black market may be counterfeit or contaminated. The TGA says more than 94,000 unapproved peptide products have been destroyed this year. In April, authorities seized $2 million worth of steroids and peptides. Northern Rivers residents will have the chance to hear from experts about the science behind flood resilience at an upcoming Science in the Pub event. Richmond Landcare is hosting the forum at the Federal Hotel in Alstonville on September the 3rd. Experts from Macquarie and Southern Cross Universities will discuss how strategically targeted revegetation could help reduce flood impacts in the Wilsons River catchment. The event will focus on a federally funded pilot project involving Terania and Turntable Creeks in the upper catchment. Organisers say the session will explain, in practical terms, how nature-based solutions and hydrodynamic modelling can be better used to understand flood behaviour. Doors open at 5:30 with presentations and a discussion running from 6 until 8:30pm. Tickets are $5 and available through Humantix. And that's the news from the Bay FM Community Newsroom. I'm Roderick Chambers. Today's stories came from the Community Newsroom, The Guardian, the ABC and The Echo.
3: 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Wow, it's looking bright and beautiful in there. I hope you're feeling that way this morning.
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6: 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We've commenced our descent into Byron Ballina Gateway Airport. Ladies and gentlemen, when you leave the airport, it's a condition of entry into Northern Rivers area that you tune into Bay FM radio. Thank you.

Ta Lofalava, and welcome to another blisteringly beautiful day in the Bundjalung Bay. Bolonjo is sparkling in a serene summer kind of way. There's warmth in the air and a feeling of spring in the step. Yes, I'm Sister Rosella, here to spend the next 2 hours with you. And today's belly is inspired by a couple of ingredients. The first being that we're broadcasting out of Studio 2, while Matt and a bunch of other wonderful volunteers renovate. Oh my gosh, renovating Studio 1, which is looking so fresh and fruity, like a tangerine dream. Studio 2, which is where we're broadcasting from, houses the turntables, and I have a few thousand records, a few of which I've brought in today to decompress from a stint in an editing vortex as I wrap up the WOW, Wise Older Women, CBF grant-funded project. I'm beyond happy to announce the editing phase is over and all the WOW podcasts are now available, all the episodes on all major podcast platforms. So been in my head and now I'm coming back into my body. Maybe you know what that feeling's like. And what better way to do that than bring a whole bunch of records in to mash up into a belly frenzy over the next 2 hours? Maybe not quite a frenzy. You're going to hear all sorts of beats and genres from 80s to the now, from house to funk, world rhythms and other isms that I hope you'll enjoy. There's bound to be a few crackles and pops. Such is the nature of needles and records and the analog love. We are going on a journey. Will you come with me? Happy Tuesday. First up, we have got something from an album that is self-professed to be boring and weird historical music from Telemachus. This one is called Beaten Gold, featuring Penelope Oddity. For you here on Belly on the beautiful Bay FM.

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You are tuned to Belly this morning. I'm Sister Rossella, having a mashup here with all kinds of records, pulling them out, spinning them round, having a little boogie in the studio at the same time. Well, what else was Tuesdays for? You have heard everything from The Art of Noise to The Blue Nile to The Time Bandits to Shaggy going into a bit of Benny King with Supernatural, even a little bit of this Soul to Soul. There's so much more to come. Bit of Jimmy Cliff thrown in there as well. I do like to mash it up. What are you doing with your Tuesday? I hope it's beautiful. We're broadcasting out of Studio 2, and Studio 2 has the turntables, and, well, I just can't help myself. So text in if you feel, 0437 34119. It is hot and steamy in this little studio, so I don't know if you're hot and steamy too. Maybe you're having a little boogie on a Tuesday morning, maybe not, who knows? I certainly am. Big ups to Matt and all the volunteers who are renovating Studio 1. I'm looking in there and it's just like a tangerine dream. It is so beautiful. And thanks also to all our listeners and subscribers out there who, and sponsors, who provide, you know, funds and money to be able to upgrade the studios and do all the work that we need to do so we can keep broadcasting out from the heart of town, doing what we love, hopefully doing what you love too. Much love, much love, much love.